0: I'm Donna Cruz. Life can be moving along at a good pace, and then life hits you. Terry Wardle has been there. He grew up in a dysfunctional family with several traumatic events that led to deep emotional scarring. Terry's now a counselor, a college professor, and author of books like Every Breath We Take, and his latest, Some Kind of Crazy.
1: We long to be loved. We long to belong. We long to be secure and to have purpose and significance and understanding. And these longings are real and they're deep desires. And in essence, they are meant to drive us to God. Off I went, trying to fulfill

significance with multiple degrees and achievements, trying to belong by measuring up, trying to find purpose by making sure that I'm making a mark in the world, as the expectations that I placed upon myself to really perform for Jesus came face to face with the unrepaired emotional ruptures of my past, all of a sudden, I fell into what I call the Grand Canyon of my own brokenness. I ended up admitting myself to a psychiatric hospital and spent about a month there. I'm thinking my ministry is over, and I'm sitting on the edge of my bed, and all of a sudden, a statement from Corrie Ten Boom came right into my mind. And she said this: the object of your greatest pain can become the source of your greatest blessing if you offer it to God. And all I said was then, God, I don't know right now if you even exist, but if you do, I'm offering this. And that began a rather long journey of learning about emotional healing, of beginning to experience the Lord in new and powerful ways that began to bring some resolve to some of the complicated chaos of my past.

0: I love the river. I listen to it every single day. And when I was a few years ago not doing so great, it's what really got me through each day to just stay positive, lose my anxiety, and just fix my eyes on Jesus. And you guys have really helped me with that. I'm Marissa. I'm from Westerville, Ohio, and I am the river.
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1: Hey, I'm Keith Stevens. You want your kids, and yourself for that matter, to reach full potential, but it's easy to miss the keys that make that possible. That's where Andy Andrews comes in. He's a regular contributor on Keep the Faith who notices things below the surface that can really help. It's the basis of his latest book, The Bottom of the Pool. One of the principles he shares is that your mind has wings.
2: It's a story I build around the long jumper, Bob Beamon. For 100 years, the long jump was an Olympic record that was only broken 13 times in 100 years. And every time it was broken by a half inch or, you know, a quarter of an inch. And so the long jump record stood at 27 feet. Well, some things came together on a day in the Olympics in Mexico City. A guy said to him right before he jumped, that your mind has wings and it can take you places and you're gonna do this and that. And this guy inexplicably jumped more than 2 feet past the record. People began to immediately ask, can Beamon do it again? He never did it again. Now, this is where the mind has wings. It's a very curious thing. Because they asked this over and over, can you do it again? Can you do it again? And I'm sure he was reading those things too, and that as he didn't do it again, the questioning intensified. It was the wrong question. The question should have been, will he do it again? Because can he do it again? Of course he can do it again. He already did it. Will he? I don't know. But when you say, can he do it again? And everybody started saying no, it clipped those wings that Bob Beamon had. A mind has wings. It can soar, but a mind also has an anchor, and that anchor can firmly stick you where you are.
3: Be an example to your kids.
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12: Passing clouds as we go through the night, lows in the mid-50s, a light northeast wind. Partly sunny on Monday, can't rule out a few sprinkles in the afternoon, highs in the mid-70s. Skies become clear Monday night with a low near 55, sunny in mid-70s on Tuesday. I'm meteorologist Matthew Harding on Uplifting and Encouraging the River.
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0: It's amazing that you can love me like I love me like I am.
1: The River,
2: serving Lancaster,
1: Logan,
2: and Chillicothe.

0: I am so down for a couple of years, depressed, frustrated, angry. And I think that when I got to my absolute worst also represents the absolute best.
1: Wow. What would make you say that? Rick Rigsby is a dynamic, motivational speaker and author whose message on hope has been seen by more than 200 million people on YouTube. But when his first wife passed away and he was left to raise their kids on his own, hope felt far away. He shares the story and the impact his dad had in his book, Lessons from a Third Grade Dropout.
0: I remember a day on the ground crying for hours. The kids were in school and I just screamed, I can't do this anymore. Can't take it. Done. Done with everything. And it was, God doesn't get intimidated. I learned he's a real big God. and it was almost as if he said to me, I've been waiting for this moment your whole life. I remember talking to my father that day. And I'm saying, Daddy, I'm trying. I'm trying to get up, Daddy, but I've lost hope. Listen to what my dad said. He said, how can you lose something that God gave you? You haven't lost hope. You've lost perspective. Just try to think of one thing you can be thankful for. And I started just like that. Somehow got off the floor, got off the phone, and I said, God, I trust you, but I'm not real pleased with you, but I can be thankful for the 18 years I had with Serena. I can be thankful. And I just started putting one foot in front of the other.
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4: When I was 19, I started losing all the hair on my body through a disease called alopecia. By the age of 22, I lost my hair. It was a very, very difficult time for a young girl, but I clung to the Lord, and He made me a promise that He would use it to reach other women. So 10 years after that, I found out about a special wig that is sold in New Zealand by a little company, and I started wearing that. It made a huge difference in my life, and I kept sharing with women, encouraging them. Well, 2 years ago, this little company in New Zealand called me and asked me if I would represent them and reach out to women and men and children who have alopecia or hair loss. So since then, people invite me into their homes, and I'm able to share my faith.
5: Only God could take something like hair loss and turn it into something beautiful. Wow.
4: I mean, and His promise is to use everything for good.
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0: Uplifting

I'm Keith Stevens. So you think you have it all figured out? Well, there are days in life that always dispel that notion. Erwin McManus is the pastor of Mosaic in Los Angeles and the author

0: of several books, including The Last Arrow. A couple of years ago, he was diagnosed with cancer and has discovered that some things just don't make sense, and that's okay.
1: There's good happening everywhere, and there is also bad happening everywhere. And that's why I think that you need to always keep in perspective that you have no control. Like, after they told me I had cancer on the 15th, we decided to give our car, our SUV, away to this couple. I took it to get it detailed. They took it to get all the titles changed. I was driving it back from the dealership, and a truck ran through a stop sign, crashed into me, and totaled the SUV and could have killed me. I got out of the car. The car was just smoking everywhere. And I stopped and looked around and I thought, it may not even be cancer that kills me. It can be a runaway truck not stopping at a stop sign 3 blocks from my house. And it was almost like a divine comedy. It was like a tragic comedy looking at that car. And it was the only moment I cried. I didn't cry one time through cancer, not once. But when that car was totaled, I cried because the couple that I was going to give the car to was waiting at our house. So they drove with my wife to the scene of the accident. And I looked at them and I looked at the car and I go, hey, that's for you. and that was the one moment I felt like a little bit like ticked, a little angry with God going, really? Like, this is the best you got on this. You just got to be realistic and go, nothing is in your control that you think is in your control. So stop trying to control the things that you were never meant to control. Control the things you can control. Your attitude, your decisions, and watch how much God does just with that.
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1: I'm Donna Cruz. It's been said that working hard at something you don't love is called stress. Working hard at something you do love is called passion. Michael Jr. is passionate about making people laugh.
2: I think working out is important. I was at the gym the other month, and I was going to do some cardio, right? But they moved it upstairs. I ain't going up there, man.
1: Through his comedy, he also cares deeply about helping you to find your purpose in life. And Michael says when you do, that's when the show comes together.
3: I think it's cool when a group of people get together and they put on the same t-shirt and they paint a fence at a community center. 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And then that same community center has a bus that's broken down and a website that's really subpar. 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
9: As we go through the night, lows in the mid-50s, a light northeast wind. Partly sunny on Monday, can't rule out a few sprinkles in the afternoon, highs in the mid-70s. Skies become clear Monday night with a low near 55, sunny in mid-70s on Tuesday. I'm meteorologist Matthew Harding on Uplifting and Encouraging The River.
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0: Hey, so glad you're listening. I'm Keith Stevens. Hope doesn't erase grief, but it does help prepare you for what's next. Mona Corwin has lived it. She's an author and runs the website balancedmomlife.com. She and her husband went through a long period of infertility.
1: This whole method of waiting and not having children, and for whatever reasons that you're waiting, we call it grieving with hope. When I was trying to get pregnant, I would be so hopeful at the beginning of the month, but then the day would come when I would realize that's not going to happen. The baby isn't there, and then the grieving would start. And this cycle goes monthly. And I said, God, what are you doing? What, am I a bad mom? Is my husband, are we being punished? But God was growing something in our hearts. He was growing these eyes to see the value of children. He did not waste our grieving. He took it and he started sowing things into our hearts. And then we realized we were going from a season of grieving with hope into this fruitful family growing season. And fruitful it was. We now have 5 children, 3 adopted daughters, 2 biologicals. I did get pregnant. But the way it went was that God showed us a value of people that I don't know that we would have ever learned it another way.
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3: I was at the airport on Saturday and picking up my maid of honor. I was getting married in 3 weeks.
4: That is so awesome.
3: Thank you. And some very large man bumped me really, really hard on my shoulder, and I didn't pay attention at the time, but he stole my 2.5-carat diamond engagement ring. And I was hysterical in the airport. And I just kept thinking, this cannot be happening. This is a bad dream. My fiance worked so hard for this. And somebody told me the other day, you know, you should really pray for the girl that got that ring, because it could bless her marriage. So I've been praying that whoever picks up that ring from a pawn store or wherever that story is, that woman feels encouraged, that her marriage is blessed, that God protects her marriage and leads her marriage and is the rock of it.
4: Wow, you are what forgiveness is all about.
3: And, you know, I can't say that what the man did was right under any circumstances, but I can say I am to forgive him and free myself of that guilt.
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8: 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Paul Bramson serves as the president of Rock International. And Paul, when you see how God has worked through you, through print, through movies, through audio, how do you react to that?
9: Well, it's humbling. And I just say, praise you, Lord. You are just so great. I'm this little kid from Southern California that never went to university. I went to 2 years of college. I didn't get like a major degree or anything, but just wanted to please the Lord. And I love Nehemiah 2:12, which says, when he went to Jerusalem to rebuild the walls, he said, I didn't tell anybody what my God had put in my heart to do. And that's really my story in short, is that my faithful God keeps putting things into my heart to do, and I don't have the capacity to do them. I don't. But they go way beyond what I imagined, and somehow he gets it done through his servants.
8: Amen.
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0: 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I'm Shannon. I'm from Frazeesburg, and I am the river.
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0: Hi, I'm Keith Stevens. If you want to change the world, it just might start at home. Nick Vujicic was born without arms and legs, but now inspires people all over the world with his story of hope and perseverance. He's written a book called Be the Hands and Feet and shares an early moment that helped shape him.
1: I told my brother as we went to sleep, Aaron, I'm going to commit suicide at age 21. And he's like, what do you mean? I said, I'm going to kill myself at 21. So he said, that's it. I'm going to tell Dad. And my dad came and I was crying and he sat in my bed and he was brushing my hair with his fingers and saying, what's this? Aaron's telling me that you want to commit suicide. You know, tell me what's going on. And I said, I don't want to be a burden to you, you know. I don't want Aaron's life to be changed just so he has to look after his disabled brother all his life. And just the comfort and his stroking of through my hair and you know, wiping my tears and praying with me that night. That was now 25 years ago, and I remember just like yesterday. And you know, when I first saw my son, I looked at him and the first paragraph of thoughts in my head as I was processing this amazing newborn who's now my son, I thought, oh my goodness, how did my parents do this? And my son has arms and legs. You know, you don't really appreciate your parents until you are a parent yourself. We are commissioned by God to make a difference in our greatest ministry, which is our family, and then ripple over and out, overflowing into loving our neighbor as ourselves.

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10: Clouds as we go through the night, lows in the mid-50s, a light northeast wind. Partly sunny on Monday, can't rule out a few sprinkles in the afternoon, highs in the mid-70s. Skies become clear Monday night with a low near 55, sunny in mid-70s on Tuesday. I'm meteorologist Matthew Harding on Uplifting and Encouraging the River.
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0: I'm Donna Cruz. There's all kinds of beauty, enjoyment, and opportunity around you, but maybe you just haven't noticed. Crystal Dwyer Hansen has been a best-selling author who is married to another mega best-selling author, Mark Victor Hansen. He's the co-creator of the Chicken Soup for the Soul series. Together, they travel and inspire people with the power of asking, but not just asking. Also noticing.
1: We had this lovely little Filipina housekeeper who would come every day and she'd make these great dishes from the Philippines. But she comes one day and she cuts this orange fruit up and says, Crystal, try this. And I bit into it. I said, no, this is the best fruit I've ever tasted. What is this? She goes, it's a mango. And I'm like, how is it that I've never tasted a mango? I've, you know, traveled all throughout Europe. I thought I was so worldly. How did I miss the mangoes? And I go, where did you get these? Did you import them? She goes, no, they're at the grocery store. And I'm like, how did I miss the best fruit ever? I've been passing it every time at the grocery store, but it made me think about, we're all naive. I never even knew to ask or wonder about the mangoes, because I'm a girl who grew up in Idaho where there are lots of potatoes, but no mangoes. We're all that way. We only know what we know. And so a lot of what we miss in life isn't just the fear. It's just the lack of curiosity or the lack of awareness that there is this big world of resources in things, in people, in situations, opportunities. Are you awake?
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3: I was having one of those really bad days where you just think your world is ending and nothing's going right. 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
4: It's Crazy Money Day. Hi, I'm Chuck Bentley with my money life from Crown. French artist Marcel Duchamp stretched the definition of art. In his book, Money GPT, James Rickards tells how Duchamp tried to finance his gambling efforts. He created a bond certificate with his face photographed in shaving foam and superimposed on a roulette wheel. It mimicked a financial instrument of that day. The face value was 500 francs, with an issue date of November 1924. Duchamp sold only 14, with a promised interest rate of 20%. He needed to sell 30 bonds to raise 15,000 francs. As you can imagine, the entire system failed. However, in 2010, Duchamp's Monte Carlo bond number 1 sold at an art auction for over $1 million. It had appreciated 36,000%. 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

0: Hey, I'm Keith Stevens. The choices we make today come from somewhere, maybe from the lessons we learned as kids. So how does that happen? Along with Dr. John Townsend, Dr. Henry Cloud is the co-author of the best-selling book, Boundaries, which is now out in an updated 25th anniversary edition.
1: You know, what I've always told my daughters is there's a formula. Freedom equals responsibility equals love. And you have to keep all three of those equal. So you're going to have as much freedom as you use responsibly. And the way you can tell if you're using it responsibly is, are you doing anything that's unloving, like destructive to someone else or to yourself? And if that formula is fine, you have all the freedom you want. Now, that's the way life works. That's the way the police treat us, right? Nobody's monitoring what's going on in your house until there's something called probable cause. And parents need to sit down with their kids and say, you know, let's talk about freedom and responsibility and what that means. And let's talk about when you're going to lose your privacy or not. Because that's the way life works, and that's the way we ought to be doing this with our kids.
2: Uplifting and encouraging.
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1: Hi, I'm Donna Cruz. You know, when bad things happen, you can be bitter or God can make you better. Jo Saxton is learning to choose the latter. She's an international speaker and author with books like The Dream of You. She opens up about a woman she met that she just couldn't stop thinking about.
2: Her journey was one of great desperation, an abusive context. I was drawn to her by was her laugh, because her laugh sounded free. You know when someone laughs so deep that it's contagious? Her story didn't match her laugh. I couldn't put it any other way. When you knew her history, you expected somebody who would be broken down by it, who would always be bitter, who would always feel defensive and alienated. And she was, Donna, she was the exact opposite of that in every way. As she grew in her faith, she found freedom and healing and peace of mind and a restoration of relationships that could never have been restored. The impossible happened. And not only did you hear the story, I believed it because I saw it on her face. I saw it in the way she related. She lived good news, and she lived it from the inside out.
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4: 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Really? Claudine was still loving me. I just didn't, in my pride, I didn't think it was enough. But his wife wasn't doing anything for him. She wasn't serving him practically. She wasn't serving him through her words. She didn't even remember his name. Mm-hmm. And yet here was a man day after day after day. And at that same time, that epiphany, the Holy Spirit brought 1 John 4:19 to this hard heart. We love because he first loved us. And the lights came on. The way Bob can love his wife is he's not depending on her to pour love into him. Mm-hmm. He's leaning on God's love, which is superabundant, overflowing love.
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8: Clouds as we go through the night, lows in the mid-50s, a light northeast wind. Partly sunny on Monday, can't rule out a few sprinkles in the afternoon, highs in the mid-70s. Skies become clear Monday night with a low near 55, sunny in mid-70s on Tuesday. I'm meteorologist Matthew Harding on Uplifting and Encouraging the River.
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0: Hi, I'm Keith Stevens. Forgiveness is a wonderful thought until you're the one who needs to give it. Then you might need some guidance. And that's where Keep the Faith's relationship chef, Dr. Joe Beam, comes in.
1: A few years ago, I was called in to speak to some parents whose children had been murdered. They'd been murdered by other students who'd gone to the same school with them, and these parents are trying to figure out, how do we get past this? Can we forgive these boys? I told them that when it comes to relationship recipes concerning forgiveness, there are three steps. The first two are essential. The third is optional. The first is you decide to view the other person as a flawed human being and not evil personified. As long as you view that person that hurt you as evil, your heart will never allow you to get past it. When you choose to see that person as flawed, you begin to understand that they, like all the rest of us, are imperfect, but not the devil. The second thing is that you choose not to take vengeance. That's a decision. Vengeance means I'm trying to hurt you as badly as you hurt me, and that's why it never works, because I can never be sure that you hurt as badly as I. Now, I can demand justice, but not vengeance. I give up my right to try to hurt you back. Then there's the third step, which is optional, which basically says we will reconcile. I say optional because in the case of these parents, they chose not to reconcile with those boys who had murdered their children. But in many situations in life, it is the thing to do, because once you see the other person as being flawed and not evil, and decide not to take vengeance, you realize that it's a good person that's worth rescuing a relationship with, particularly if it's your husband or wife or son or daughter or even mother or father. In reconciling, you won't forget what happened, but you can get past it by doing the things it takes to put the relationship back together. And if you do that, you can actually have a better relationship after the hurt than you had before.
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4: My mom went through a hard time a while back where she was pregnant with my little brother.
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4: 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He was the best person we ever met. He's my stepdad now, and he gave me three new sisters and another brother. 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
7: Everybody likes to hear a secret. Have you ever been in a restaurant, maybe your table's close to one next to you, and you're not really eavesdropping, but you hear a word or two there, and then one of the people says to the other, "I want to tell you a secret." Suddenly you lean in. You don't know these people from Adam's house, kept them in. You want to hear the secret. Here's a man, the Apostle Paul, who tells us he has found the secret to contentment. Paul says, "I found it. I found the secret to contentment, and I want to share it with you." Verse 4 of Philippians 4, he says, "Rejoice in the Lord always, and again I say rejoice." And by the way, that's a command. It doesn't say rejoice in circumstances, but rejoice in the Lord. "For I've learned in whatever state I'm in to be content. I know how to be abased. I know how to abound. Everywhere and in all things, I've learned both to be full and to be hungry, both to abound and to suffer need. I can do all things through Christ who strengthens me." This is so important. Are you content? Are you a happy person right now? Are you thinking, "Well, if I just had this, if I just had that"? No, it's not going to be found in a thing. It's not going to be found in an accomplishment. It's not going to be found in fame. It's not going to be found in any outside exterior thing. It will be found in a relationship with God.
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1: 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The River. I've seen.

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0: Bible instructs us to give thanks in all things. 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And I think this song helps me set my eyes on the list of reasons I have to be grateful. God has been so good. And in the midst of fires and trials and struggles and battles, I still have a reason to be grateful. And this is that song.
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1: If you're a slave to debt and can barely pay your bills, you'll never be able to give. 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God wants you to be in a place where if someone is going on a missions trip, that you can come up and say, hey, by the way, let me write a $1,000 check out to bless you on a missions trip. Let me help for a well in Africa. Let me help someone that's in need. Let me give. God wants you in that place, but you'll never be in that place unless you learn to get out of debt, unless you learn to manage your money, unless you learn to position you in a place where you can be a giver, not just a taker.
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1: It's been a long week, so let's relax with some tweets of the week. From Jonathan, I prayed over my 8-piece Chick-fil-A nuggies. 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
2: Hey guys, Phil Wickham here. I've got a brand new song out called It Really Is Amazing Grace. I'm just taking that beautiful hymn that we all know and love, Amazing Grace, added a new chorus and a new bridge to it. I love this song so much. And when I did some reading about it, I realized that this song, you guys, was written by a slave trader. This man named John Newton was slave trading on ships in the 18th century. And in the middle of a storm, he cried out to God, saying, God, if you help me, I give my life to you. And after that moment, he survived the storm. And little by little, he understood what that prayer meant. He gave his life to Jesus, and Jesus changed his life. He went on to becoming a pastor and a minister and someone who spoke out against slavery. It's a testament to the grace of God at work in someone's life. And though we're not all slave traders, we all are in need of God's grace. And that's why I think this song's connected with so many people over the years. It's a joy to be a small part of the huge story of this song, and I invite you all to sing it out with me. It really is Amazing Grace.
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2: This is Ann Graham Lotz with Daily Light for Daily Living. As the seraph pressed the live coal to Isaiah's lips, the searing pain must have been agonizing. Yet the angel's words in Isaiah 6:7 must have felt like a soothing balm to Isaiah's tortured soul. See, this has touched your lips. Your guilt is taken away and your sin atoned for. From that moment on, Isaiah's life was never the same. Praise God! 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Every day I bow in utter humility with a contrite heart that's filled with gratitude for the merciful, saving power of God. The level ground at the foot of the cross leaves no room for self-righteousness or critical spirit or pride or self-promotion or hypocrisy. 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Come with me now to the cross. Thank God for the blood of Jesus that has not lost its power to cleanse us of our sin. All of it. This is Ann Graham Lotz.
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0: When should we forgive? Here's what Jesus said. When you stand praying, if you hold anything against anyone, forgive him, so that your Father in heaven may forgive you your sins. When you stand praying, when you go to church, when you're in a prayer meeting, or when you're having your quiet time, is there some issue that comes to mind? Some unresolved conflict that hinders your conversation with the Lord? If you hold anything against anyone, now that pretty much covers all the bases. It includes every possible offense that I might be holding in my heart. Jesus is saying, when you come to talk to your Heavenly Father, if you hold anything against anyone, before you keep on praying, forgive that person. Forgive him so that your Father may forgive your sins. The next time you have your quiet time, start by asking God if you need to offer some forgiveness. With Seeking Him, I'm Nancy DeMoss Wagamuth.
1: The temptation feels stronger than your willpower. 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You're not fighting this battle alone. 1 Corinthians 10:13 reminds us, no temptation has overtaken you except what is common to mankind. 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But when you are tempted, he will also provide a way out. 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

0: Back in 2024, my wife and I lost our daughter at 20 weeks, and it was the hardest thing we've ever experienced. And you wrestle with God in that process, and there's a lot of mystery, there's a lot of learning, there's a lot of just grappling with what it means that God is good and that he's faithful. And the song came from that wrestle of choosing to trust that God was still in the midst of everything, that we don't always get answers, but we always get his presence, and that he's with us in the valleys. And so we can build an altar there knowing that God showed up and that he's always going to show up in those places for you, regardless of how you feel. And so you can still choose to worship him there.
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1: 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Rose let the dogs on the door, but not Jack.
2: 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What are the puppies?

0: 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I don't know what I'd do without it. It's such a blessing to me. I'm Connie. I am the river.
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3: Years ago, I had a man share his testimony with me. 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I said, "You got what?" 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But after I gave my life to Jesus, my wanter changed." He said, "Now I wanted to please God and follow Him." Has your wanter changed? 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But if you want to be the person God wants you to be and to do His will, then it is solid evidence the Lord is at work in your life. It's only in Jesus that our wanter gets changed. In Him you will find real hope.
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0: 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A helpful description I read once said, "You can tell a child is growing up when he stops asking you where he came from and starts refusing to tell you where he's going." Raising children isn't easy, but it can be more enjoyable if we use our spiritual growth as an example. God is infinitely patient with our spiritual immaturity and headstrong ways when we begin our relationship with Him. He is the spiritual parent to us that we need to be to our children. This is David Jeremiah, encouraging you to get on the road to new life. Discover God's counsel on parenting on Route 66.
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0: love the river. 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And you guys have really helped me with that. I'm Marissa. I'm from Westerville, Ohio, and I am the river.
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2: Grandma always brought her banana cream pies and her chocolate pies with the meringue that was like 5 inches tall.
0: Oh, yes. Yeah.
2: Grandma, how do you do that? She said, you just sit there and keep whipping. I said, for how long?
3: You keep whipping till you nay-nay.
2: Yeah, Grandma knew how to nay-nay because...

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1: And this is the story that made the song.
2: What's up, y'all? It's your boy, Bay Turner. And I would love to share a little bit about the heart behind my song, Somebody's Praying. Somebody's Y'all, I wrote this song when I was at total war with myself. I was stuck in patterns that I couldn't break, and I couldn't outrun this almost dark night of the soul. And I got up one morning to write a song, and this simple image came to my mind. It was my mom on her hands and knees. The Lord was showing me that she was interceding for me. And I realized in the moment, I wasn't still standing because I was strong or capable enough or good enough. I was still standing because someone else kept praying when I stopped. So I wrote this song for the moment that you realize that you've been held up the whole time because of someone else's prayers. You were carried without ever earning it. You were loved without ever deserving it.
1: The story that made the song.
0: On the river.
3: 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Yeah, should them be living?

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2: Hi, I'm Barry McGuire, author of Ignite Your Life, explaining how you can have wholehearted faith regardless of your circumstances. Romans 1:16 says, "For I am not ashamed of the gospel, because it is the power of God that brings salvation to everyone who believes." That's such a bold statement, and honestly, can be challenging for some. I've seen fear hold so many Christians back, fear of rejection, awkwardness, or saying the wrong thing. But this verse shifts the focus. It reminds us that the power isn't in us. It's in the gospel. We're not responsible for changing hearts. God is. 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How can we be ashamed of a God who loves, forgives, and heals? When you truly believe the gospel changes lives, and it does, it becomes something you don't want to keep to yourself. It's like sharing good news you know someone else needs. Don't hide it. 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

0: New music from Forrest Frank. It's called OK on Uplifting and Encouraging the River. I'm producer Mike. Thanks for listening. We've all got to do it at some point. We've got to keep the house in working order, keep it clean. But if you are going on a trip, do you clean the house before or do you clean the house after? For me, I clean the house after. And I didn't really think that much about it until people said it was weird. I think it's because I come back after driving and I'm just motivated to do something about the messy environment that I'm living in. And so that's what I did this week when I came back from a trip. I immediately started to clean my room. And then the next day, I cleaned the bathroom, did a bunch of dishes, and did a couple of loads of laundry. And I was just super motivated to do it all, which is not usually how I feel. Usually I put it off for as long as possible. So what about for you? Do you like to clean the house before you go? Or do you like to do it after and get it taken care of when you get that extra burst of motivation? Or maybe you don't. Either way, you can call or text 800-609-1049.
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1: It's been a long week, so let's relax with some tweets of the week. 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

0: Uplifting and Encouraging the River. I'm producer Mike. I didn't know I was weird until this week. Well, that's a lie. I've known I was kind of weird for a long time, but specifically with cleaning the house, I don't clean the house before I leave for some time off. I do it when I come back because I somehow feel motivated to actually take care of household chores when I come back and I see that the house is messy. But not everybody does that. And you can call or text to share whether you like to clean the house before or after you go on a trip. 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Heard from a few friends who chatted in. Eric said, I always clean the house before I go on a trip because I don't want to return to a disaster area. Yeah, that totally makes sense. And then we also heard from Amanda who said, cleaning the house is one of the last things that I do before I leave for a trip. It's always nice to come back and not feel stressed out by seeing everything everywhere. You're already unpacking. So I guess I'm alone on this one. You can share your thoughts. Are you on my side where you like to clean after you come back, or do you like to clean before you leave the house? 800-609-1049.
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2: 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Hi, I'm Rob West with another Faith and Finance Minute. 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
1: 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I don't know.
2: 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The River.

0: was just struck recently by the fact that so much of our lives are marked by waiting. We're always waiting for something, praying for a miracle to come. And I believe we serve a God of miracles who can do a miracle in a moment. And sometimes he does it in a moment. But sometimes he takes us along these back roads to get to the miracle. And we wonder why it's taking so long. I used to think it was cruel of God to take us on those back roads and make it take longer than it could. But the longer I walk with him, I realize that maybe it's the kindness of God that takes us along those back roads sometimes. Because we get to see things out there that we never would have seen. We get to know him in a way we never would have known him. So by the time we get to the destination, the thing we care about the most is actually not the destination, but it's knowing the Lord and the gift of his presence.
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0: Thanks for listening to The River. I'm producer Mike. Mistakes are a part of life. Everybody's made them at some point besides Jesus. But sometimes it can be really easy to take those mistakes to heart and let them weigh you down. I do this all the time. I replay stuff that I've said or that I've done in my head, and my thoughts start to spiral. I start to wonder if I'm still worthy of God's love after failing. But that's not how God wants me to see myself. As I was thinking about some of the frustrations that I've had about this, God brought to mind an image of my dad. My dad was not a perfect guy, but he was an awesome example of unconditional love. Even when I messed up or did something dumb, I was still his son, and he still loves me, despite my failures. And God's love is like that, but like times 1 million. His love is unconditional, it's perfect, and it's beyond anything that we could experience on earth. And he calls you his child. No matter how many times you've messed up, no matter how many times you've done something wrong, you are still God's child. You don't have to turn inward to shame. Instead, God is on your side. No matter what you've done, you're still his kid, and he still loves you.
1: 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I'm Bryce Johnson, and you can unpack that. 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
4: 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And it's not memory failure on his part, because he's God. He chooses not to ever recall your sins. So his promise in Isaiah 43:25 says this, I am God who wipes away all your transgressions for my own sake, and I will not remember your sins. 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
3: 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Corn for July, a penny to the plus side at 447 and three quarters. December, 476 a bushel and up by a penny. Soybeans for July, 3 cents to the good at 1189 and three quarters. November, 1194 and 4 cents higher. And wheat for July up by 2 1/4 at 612 and three quarters. After Friday's trade, live cattle for June down $1.50 at $248.25. Feeder cattle for September down $4.90 at $345.35. And June lean hogs down $1.12 at $95.85. This is the Ohio AgNet.
4: Born without arms, Daniel Ritchie has faced his share of struggles. Hi, I'm Mark Gothier with Crew and Making Your Life Count. Daniel shares some of the lessons he's learned through the years.
5: My biggest struggle was what people thought of me. Like, I deeply cared about how people perceived me. And it tore me up that the only thing that people from the outside noticed about me was my lack of arms.
4: No doubt, Daniel received a lot of looks and comments from people.
5: My identity would rise and fall with whatever the latest phrase that someone said to me. Either, oh, you're an inspiration, or, oh, you're a weirdo. You're a freak because you eat with your feet. That's gross. And so my worth and my value and my identity for those first 15 years of my life, it was as good as the tide, man, rising and falling all the time. And it's a miserable way to live. And I think as God began to stitch me back together, as he began to show me just what it is to have my identity and my everything built on him, the words of people began to matter less and less.
4: No matter what people said or did, Daniel began to look to God's word to understand his true value.
5: The words that I chose to focus on were his words about me, that he loved me, that he adopted me, that he has called me, that he has a plan and purpose for me. And so I think in him stitching me back together was that foundational identity and value rooted in him and not in other people.
4: What a great truth. Your value comes from what God says about you, not what others think. Do you need further encouragement as you look to Jesus Christ for your value? Go to crew.org/life.
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7: What's your take on binge-watching TV? I'm Lena Ebichamra, and this is Today's Single Christian. Binge-watching is in these days. Wherever I look, I see the typical question, what show should I binge-watch this week? The suggestions are too numerous to count. It seems we're living in an era where we don't want to wait for the next episode. We don't want to wait for endings to play out. We want to know everything about anything right this very minute. But real life doesn't work out this way. It takes time to really get to know someone, and it takes perseverance to see a storyline play out to its completion. Have you become impatient in your own life story? Are you expecting all the answers right away? Faith asks us to take the next step, not knowing all the details, trusting that our Father has the best outcome for us in mind. In other words, faith waits for the story to unfold in God's timing. Are you willing to wait for God to make the next

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1: Wait. What?
0: So, what did you find today that stopped you in your tracks? Because there's a lot. If you go searching, you're going to find it.
2: Well, let me tell you, there's this guy named James, and James had had enough. For 8 months, he had been dodging the same giant pothole in his town. I bet he's just off 270.
0: I was going to say,
2: I imagine.
0: This is an Ohio story.
2: But instead of getting mad, he got hilarious. James, his wife, and their kids put together a pair of wooden legs, dressed them in old jeans and shoes, and stuffed them with rags. They planted them head first into the hole. So it looks like someone had taken a really unfortunate fall into this pothole.
0: The other end of a scarecrow.
2: Yeah, exactly. The neighborhood loved it. The kids became legends at school. But here's the kicker. After 8 months of this being a problem, the pothole being ignored, within 4 days of that prank, the pothole was magically fixed. And the city, they didn't just fill the hole. They decided these legs need to stay.
0: Oh, really?
2: And basically turn them into an art piece on the side of the road.
0: I love the fact that the city accepted the troll job.
2: They did.
0: And they went after
2: They're
0: it.
2: They're like,
0: great.
2: Okay, fine, we'll fix it.
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0: For Josh and Hannah, good morning. 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
1: Somewhere along the way, kids stopped being picky and started being expensive.
0: I think they've always been expensive.
1: No, but in a new way. Like, you're trying to offer them chicken nuggets and they're countering with sushi-grade salmon.
0: Oh, that kind of expensive.
1: Yes. So what's the bougiest, fanciest food your kiddo eats like it's totally normal? You can call or text to share 800-609-1049.
0: And if their pinky's not in the air, then what are we even doing? I know.
1: Well, Josh, this came to my mind because you shared about a report saying that kids are loving sushi these days.
0: They are foregoing typical snack time.
1: Yeah.
0: Like, you like goldfish, the crackers. And they're like, nope, I need a spring roll.
1: They
0: like,
1: want raw fish.
0: Right.
1: It's crazy.
0: Right.
1: But then as I thought about that, I was thinking about my nieces and nephews. My niece Madison is 2. And I would say once a week we get a video from my sister of the new food Madison is obsessed with.
0: Okay.
1: Here's a small list, just a fraction of the things we've been sent. Madison, the 2-year-old, loves crab salad.
0: What?
1: She loves all sushi. She loves pasta, but she needs it to be spicy.
0: Oh, for the love.
1: Her favorite is shrimp pasta Diavolo.
0: Of course it is.
1: She is 2 years old. She loves Indian food, so curry is her jam. Mushrooms are her go-to. She thinks it's a great snack. But don't worry, she is fancy, but she's also 2 and she's from the Midwest. Every piece of fruit she eats meets ranch dressing.
0: Oh,
1: so there's a balancing act there.
0: I have so many questions.
1: I know.
0: Oh, that's insane.
1: She's just our little bougie girl at 2 years old. I'm concerned for when she's 5, 10, 16, 21.
0: Well, that's the thing. At least now you could like get her gift cards to Kroger so she can get some Kroger sushi.
1: Yeah, absolutely. It's like half off on Tuesdays. Right. she can go then.
0: Perfect.
1: But what is the bougiest or fanciest food your kiddo eats? 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

0: Josh. She's Hannah. 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
1: Gone are the days when kids' meals meant nuggets, fries, a toy you lost by bedtime.
0: Bedtime? Well, that's going a long yeah. time.
1: Now there are kids out here turning up their noses at pizza and asking for foods I didn't try until I was in my 20s. For example, my 2-year-old niece Madison loves Indian food, crab salad, and shrimp pasta Diablo. She's 2.
0: That's insane.
1: My 9-year-old niece Ella, her favorite snack is pickled onions.
0: What?
1: Which I do love them, but I didn't know that was a thing until like after college.
0: I mean,
1: she's not even double digits and she's just mouthfuls of pickled onions.
0: When did this start in their life? Like, how did that happen?
1: Well, it's interesting because both of their parents are millennials.
0: Yeah, see,
1: so I'm wondering if the millennial generation tries more with the foods with their kids. I don't know.
0: I'm not judging at all. I'm just like, my children still have not encountered most of those kinds of things.
1: I know.
0: 2 of them are adults already.
1: It's just a different world. So what's the fanciest or bougiest food your kid loves? Call or text to share 800-609-1049. Christy, what about your kiddo?
2: I would have to say anything seafood. He will eat oysters, scallops, mussels, squid, sushi he loves.
1: That is just wild.
0: How old is he?
2: He'll be 16 in 2 weeks.
0: Okay.
1: Okay, and has he had a palate for this for a while now?
2: He's always been into trying everything, which is totally different from me.
1: Right?
2: I am like the pickiest eater ever. my go-to is like, where's my steak and baked potato?
1: Yeah.
0: It sounds like he's looking at the ocean going, this is soup. Get me the meat out of this soup.
1: Like, I wish I would have been that brave as a kiddo. It took me a long time to work up to trying any of that oyster, clams.
0: Your parents' bank accounts were glad you weren't.
1: Yeah,
0: that adventurous.
2: Yeah, my bougiest when I was a kid was probably tomato soup.
1: There we go.
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0: challenges every day when I listen to The River. 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

0: For Josh and Hannah, good morning. This is the River Morning Show. And you know this, we talk about it some. You know, you're supposed to share your story. Share what God is teaching you. Share what we're experiencing, all of us together. Well, I found this from Terry, and I'm really glad that she shared it. It hit me, and I want to share it with you. Here's what she said. When God says, be still, he doesn't mean don't move. A lot of times, I think, like, be still. If you take it literally, you're like, I'm going to sit here until God reveals his truth to me or whatever.
1: Like, you're supposed to sit in pure quiet in prayer time.
0: Right. It's like,
1: just don't move.
0: It's the same thing with when you pray. It's like, I need to fold my hands, close my eyes, bow my head. No, that's what we tell children so they'll stop messing with stuff. Yeah. You can pray doing anything, anywhere, anytime.
1: Yeah.
0: Eyes open and all that. But Terry said, stillness looks like praying, preparing, and planning for the promise God has for you while developing trust in the waiting.
1: I love that. And you know, I'm a big fan of an alliteration. So say the P's again.
0: Yeah, right. I didn't even notice. Praying, preparing, and planning for the promise God has for you. Faith doesn't just wait. It prepares. There's some activity to be done. Terry said, when God says be still, he means to be still internally, to keep moving forward while being patient and calm, knowing he's working everything together for your good and his glory. It's a trust thing.
1: And I think sometimes it just takes a deep breath because I know that the lack of stillness is the anxiety inside.
0: Uh-huh.
1: And that's just my mind and my heart working too fast.
0: Well, we're just ready to swipe to the next reel
1: in our
0: life. It's like, okay, next. And I like this. She said it can be hard to shift the way we think or move, especially when our enemy is filling us up with fear and doubt. But we'll never truly grow in faith until we let go of the need to know and control everything.
1: Oof,
0: that's tough. I know, right between the eyes. And she finishes with this. It's that kind of reliance on God you'll need in order to step into the blessing or the assignment he has waiting for you. So next time he asks you to be still, it's an inside thing. Keep moving, keep working while you're waiting.
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2: Hey, it's Holly Brand, and I'm so excited for you to hear my brand new song, I Know Somebody. I wrote this song 2 years ago after my friend Charlotte was diagnosed with cancer. And after multiple rounds of chemotherapy and surgery, Charlotte today is cancer-free. We all know somebody who is struggling and who needs to hear the message of hope that there is a God who sees them right in the middle of their struggle and who is working all things together for their good and for His glory.
1: The story that made the song.
0: On the river.

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2: Just thinking.
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1: That's scary.
4: Just thinking. Fire trucks are actually water trucks.
0: That's true.
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0: That's a good point.
4: Just thinking. Do crabs think we walk sideways? Maybe we're doing it wrong.
0: Never thought of that.
4: Just thinking, and this one's scary. One day, the internet will be older than every living human.
0: I am not ready for a world like that.
4: Just thinking. Heat, pressure, and time make a diamond, but they also make a waffle.
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1: WFCO, Lancaster. 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WTWK, Logan.
2: I just love the river. It's just that reminder that it's all going to be all right.
0: Uplifting and encouraging the river.

0: Josh, she's Hannah. This is the River Morning Show. Good morning.
1: There are some things that are meant to stay at home. Some habits that are safer behind closed doors.
0: We talk to our kids about that. When you eat your soup with your hands, let's not do that when you go to college.
1: Yeah. Or like using baby talk with pets and then realizing it's someone else's dog. Oh, would you eat some
0: bull? You're not supposed to do that.
1: I do that. Mm-hmm. Or changing the lyrics to your favorite songs. Josh.
0: Here's one of my latest renditions. The king is in the room.
1: Uh-huh.
0: This is useful because sometimes I'll have to say to my kids, back off, I'm in a mood. Back off, I'm in a mood. See, it works.
1: Just sitting here every day, he changes the lyrics to almost every River song.
0: I don't know what you're talking about.
1: I was walking through the airport recently and passed a lady who did this.
0: That's a yawn.
1: A loud yawn.
0: A yawn like that.
1: In public.
0: Oh,
1: Josh.
0: My word.
1: She scared my $15.99 airport coffee right out of my hands. Loud yawning is something we all do at home, in the car, but in public?
0: Did she also stretch like you did?
1: She did.
0: It's radio. You can't see what
1: and
0: Hannah did, but she filled the room.
1: Me. I'm surprised TSA didn't come running over. Ma'am, that is not travel size.
2: Does God's word have anything practical to say about how to live?

0: In the next 2 minutes, considering how you might spend the rest of your day loving God and loving others, more or less. For Family Life Blended, I'm Ron Deal.
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2: Hey, it's Brant, and I've got something really specific to tell you, and honestly, it's pretty amazing.
3: 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Moms and dads who have carried the weight of this for years, now experiencing hope and hearing about the love of Jesus. That is the part I can't get over. You've given so much, you've done so much good, but what if we made it to an even 150? It's just four more kids, four. 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
8: Fair weather conditions sticking around today here in central Ohio. Our highs are ranging from the mid to upper 70s. Dry tonight and tomorrow too. The overnight low 55.
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0: We're Josh and Hannah. This is the River Morning Show. I don't think you'd ever smile at someone and say, you're so annoying. but we'd be lying if we didn't admit that sometimes, stop it, right? I mean, that sure happens in life. So what's the sweet way your friend or your loved one annoys you? The sweetest way. And I'm trying to put a nice little on this thing that you're just like, quit it. You can call or text 800-609-1049. And Hannah, you were talking the other day, which made me think this would be a fun conversation to have.
1: So, and it is funny because it's like the intention is so sweet.
0: Yes,
1: so kind.
0: It's a sweet way.
1: That it's a me, not you. Right. You know. Uh-oh,
0: no. That's the breakup line. We don't want that. No.
1: So the other day, my husband Chris and I were both home, and he was watching TV in the family room, and I went back into the bedroom to watch TV because I was also, if you're a lady, you know how annoying this is. I was trying to remove gel nail polish by myself.
0: It's a big process.
1: It just takes so long. Mm-hmm. And so I'm laying in there. I'm trying to take off all this gel nail polish. So there's acetone. I have cotton balls everywhere. I've got foil even. You have to wrap it around your fingers. Like, it's this whole big thing. And sweet Chris, I love him so much. He would just keep coming back in the room and be like, what you doing? How's it going? Like, kind of like I miss you.
0: Oh, like, so he wanted to hang out.
1: He wanted to hang out. But I needed him to be anywhere that I am not. Simply because, amazing, again, sweet part of him, our puppy Bear is his shadow.
0: Oh, so with him.
1: He loves Chris.
0: With him comes some chaos.
1: So I have all this stuff, foil, acetone, cotton balls. Bear is barreling behind my husband every time, trying to eat the cotton balls, spilling the acetone everywhere.
0: Yep.
1: And I'm like, you were so kind to come back here and check in on me, and I want to hang out with you. But not right now.
0: Yeah, go away.
1: Not right now. Shoo, shoo. But it's so sweet. But in that moment, it was so annoying.
0: What's a sweet way someone you care about annoys you? Call or text 800-609-1049. Olivia, how about you and your sibling? What's a sweet way she annoys you?
2: Yeah, when we try to help each other clean our room.
1: Oh. Do you get in the way? Is it like too many people in one room?
2: Yeah.
0: It's like, listen, I got to put these socks away and I'm going to put you in the drawer instead.
1: Olivia, what is your favorite thing about your siblings?
3: She's funny.
1: Aww.
0: Is your sister older or younger?
3: Younger.
1: Okay, what's her name?
3: Sophia.
1: All right, if Sophia's there, Sophia, what's your favorite thing about Olivia?
3: You helped me organize this and because it was super messy, and she helped me with that.
1: Aww.
0: You'll notice the thing that Olivia said was annoying is the thing that Sophia loves.
1: Yes. Aww. Oh, you guys, thank you so much for listening to The River. We love knowing that you are part of the River family.
3: Mm-hmm. Thank you.
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0: This is the River Morning Show. Let's say your spouse or your best friend or your fiance or significant other, whatever. They like you are in two different rooms where you are, and they come in and they're like, hi, and they want to hang out with you and spend time with you. You'd think that'd be a very nice thing, but no, not when you're hearing it. Not when you're hearing it. She's like, go away. Go away.
1: Look.
0: It's the sweetest thing your loved one does to annoy you. And it is annoying, but it's all baked in love.
1: Absolutely.
0: Call or text with which one it is, what they do and all that. 800-609-1049. Hannah, you were getting the stuff off your fingernails.
1: Yeah, I had gel nail polish on. If you're a lady, you know what that's like to get off. And so I had the acetone out. I had the cotton balls. I had foil. And my sweet husband kept coming in to like hang out because he just wants to be buddies.
0: The way you said, I feel so bad for him. He's just like, hi.
1: He's just like, hey, hi, what's going on?
0: What are you doing?
1: He's just checking
0: like,
1: in.
0: Go away!
1: And it's so sweet and loving. But every time he would walk in, so would the dog who wants to eat the cotton balls and the nail polish remover. So I'd be like, I love you. Go away.
0: It reminds me. Leave. I was trying to work on a reservation for something and I couldn't get the bank card to go through and I was getting frustrated. And my wife, loving wife who I adore, she's trying to give me tips and suggestions from across the room as it keeps not working. And I finally looked at her and I said, I need you to stop talking because I'm trying to think through this. And she's like, and she said, sorry.
1: Here's the thing. I have been her many times. Yeah. I have been the annoyance.
0: I appreciate it because I was bumping my head up against a wall every time. And so she's like, I got to help fix this. And I, this is great. I'm looking at this.
1: Yeah.
0: I got to think
1: Your
0: through
1: brain
0: it.
1: Just couldn't even process. Give me a second.
0: I cannot with you right now. So, Carrie, thanks for calling. Who is it and what do they do?
2: It's my husband.
1: Oh, boy. Okay. What happens?
2: He's absolutely amazing. It's his love language. He wants to take care of everything for me. So if I sit down to eat and he thinks that my glass is too close to the edge of the table, he will move it. And he will go through and like reorganize cabinets, and then I can't find what it is that I want.
1: Goodness.
2: Wait, where's that like opened package of, you know, whatever that I need to use right now? Yep. Oh, I tossed that.
1: Yes.
2: And like, I know it's out of love. Sometimes
1: of course.
2: It's completely annoying.
1: And Carrie, what is your love language?
2: My love language is like touch. So I really want to like hug somebody, pat them on the shoulder, that kind of stuff.
0: I really hope we've got one other person on the line. I really hope it's him and he's going to be like, my wife will not stop touching me.
1: Yeah.
0: I know it's because she loves me, but go away.
2: He told me that on our first date, I was too far into his bubble.
1: Hey, but apparently it didn't scare him away, so it is all good.
0: What a pair you guys are.
2: Here we are.
1: I love it so much because even through the humor and through like the moments that you might pester each other, you can hear the love that exists there. So that is beautiful.
2: Oh my goodness, yes.
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7: Are you a happy and content person? Maybe you would say, well, almost. I mean, I will be eventually. Or does it seem to you that if you were just a little bit smarter, a little bit better looking, a little more successful, a little more wealthy, then you would be content? Reminds me of a story I heard of a wealthy employer who once overheard one of his employees say to another, if I had $1,000, I would be perfectly content. So this guy stopped and said, excuse me, I heard what you said, and I'm going to write you a check for $1,000 because money has never brought me happiness, and I want to meet a perfectly content person. So he wrote the check to her, gave it to her, and then as he walked away, he overheard her say, why didn't I ask for $2,000? See, that's how it works. It's human nature. Listen to this. Getting more stuff will not bring happiness or contentment. Everything you need is found in a relationship with God. You'll find the contentment you've been seeking in life, not in what you have, but in who you know. You'll find that peace you've been looking for. You'll find that happiness you have been seeking for your entire life. And best of all, you can know with certainty that when you die, you will go to heaven. You were made to know God, having a relationship with Him.
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2: Hey, I'm Brandon Lake, and this is the story behind the song, The Author, with my friend Nick Jonas.
3: So who am I? Who am I? To question the pen in the hands of the author.
2: Back in December, Nick and I got together and to write a song with some of our friends. And one of the themes that kind of quickly came up is how even in the state of where we're at in our life, it's so easy to be hard on yourself, maybe not even like yourself or love yourself. And then we quickly began to talk about how, man, who are we to question the pen and the hand of the author? If God is, if his ways are so much higher, his thoughts are higher. And if you really think about it, there's nobody that loves us, likes us more than he does. Then who am I to be hard on myself and to question the way he made me?
1: The story that made the song.
0: On the river.

0: the author.
1: Uplifting and encouraging the river. This is the River Morning Show. Good morning. Generally speaking, we should leave the past in the past. But before we do that, let's relive it a bit, shall we? All right, Hannah, how was your weekend?
2: Oh, it was so good, and I'm so tired.
1: I can tell.
2: So Saturday morning, flew back from Orlando. You know that. We were at an amazing Christian radio conference.
1: Yes.
2: All about celebrating what God is doing through radio across the nation and the world, really. But so arrived back in Columbus Saturday morning and went straight to my nephew's birthday party.
1: I knew it was going to be a birthday
2: party. And it's always the kids.
1: You have so many birthdays.
2: So my nephew Benson just turned one.
1: Oh.
2: And then his brother's birthday is this week. So it's a combined party.
1: Wow.
2: And so he's turning three this week. And then I got to go home, like lay down for a second.
1: Uh-huh.
2: A second. Before we ran to my father-in-law's birthday dinner.
1: What in the world?
2: I don't know. I swear there aren't this many people in my life, but somehow there's a million birthdays.
1: Yeah, every weekend you've got two.
2: It's crazy.
1: At least.
2: And then Sunday was really sweet. It was a lot of hard work, but you know I'm not crafty, right? Like, I really don't like being artsy.
1: Right.
2: But I decided that I wanted to use my dad's bookshelf that he grew up with in his bedroom.
1: Okay.
2: For our baby boy's bedroom.
1: Right.
2: And I sanded it down.
1: Ooh.
2: And I painted it and I hated every second of it. But
1: wow.
2: Now I can look in our little baby boy's nursery and go, that was my dad's and now it's been kind of made new for him.
1: I love it.
2: And it's a cute little legacy in there and I actually tried something.
1: Congratulations.
2: It hurt every step of the way. I'm like, why am I doing this? For my son.
1: That's right.
2: Josh, how was your weekend?
1: It was good. Also flew back from Florida and then proceeded to essentially pass out on the couch
2: because
1: I flew back later than you did.
2: Yeah.
1: It was a long day. Then yesterday we had the last busy day for grad parties. They were all day long. My youngest son's soccer team keeps winning in the tournament, and so they are now headed to Chicago.
2: What?
1: Yeah, if they keep going, they could end up playing in Denver.
2: It is now June.
1: How are we
2: still in a soccer season, club or high school?
1: And then last, I started putting our basement back together after getting water in it a month ago. So
2: yeah.
1: One of my sons has been asking, like, can we get the TV back up? I'd like to watch movies down there. I'm like, just give me a minute.
2: Mm-hmm. You just got home, and you're like, give me things.
1: Yeah, I know. Exactly. So that is that. Hopefully your weekend was full of fun things too. But if not, no worries, because Hannah's got a way to change that story for you. Coming in 7 minutes, more of the cool things happening with the river this month here on the River Morning Show.
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10: Fair weather conditions sticking around today here in central Ohio. Our highs are ranging from the mid to upper 70s. Dry tonight and tomorrow too. The overnight low 55.
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0: It's the River Morning Show. It's going to stay dry most of the week this week. Finally, we can do that yard work.
1: Oh. Finally, we can do the yard work.
2: Yay. Anyway,
0: it's the River Morning Show with Josh and Hannah.
2: This is going to absolutely shock you, and I'm so sorry to do this to you so early in the morning.
0: What?
2: It's June.
0: Okay, thanks for that.
2: It's already June. How did we get here?
0: I could have done without realizing we're almost halfway through the year.
2: Isn't that wild?
0: It's insane.
2: Somebody told me that today is National Reevaluate Your New Year's Resolution Day. And I'm like, I can't even remember if I made one. Are you kidding me?
0: Yeah. So, I feel like today's National It's June
2: Day. I know. But the amazing thing about it being a new month are all the new and fun River events and concerts that you can get into in the month of June. Starting with Thursday, June 11th, River artist Passion and Taya are bringing an incredible worship-filled night to Genoa Church in Westerville.
0: No way.
2: I can't wait for this. Both Haley from the River Afternoon Show and I are going to be there. So if you see us, please come and say hi, but just such a powerhouse night of worship. On Friday, June 12th, Josh, do you know about this one? It is the Richwood Coffee Stop. You and I are going to be there as guest baristas.
0: And last time, Hannah told someone to come make the most convoluted drink, and I had to do it, and somebody did that.
2: And then they ordered black coffee.
0: But still, someone do it to Hannah this time.
2: No, this time, still do it to Josh, but level up. Get crazy.
0: It's next.
2: Get absurd.
0: Next Friday, you have plenty of time to chat GPT the most absurd drink to have Hannah make it for you.
2: That is Friday, June 12th in Marysville. June 13th, so that's that Saturday, students from across Ohio are coming together at the Franklin County Fairgrounds in Hilliard for Unified Youth, which is so cool. It is a free day packed with worship and games and food trucks and a live concert from River artist Tarian.
0: Let's go.
2: She's amazing. And this is free for your students, so don't miss this chance for them to get connected and to learn more about who Jesus really is and who they are through him.
0: So good.
2: June 27th, so fast forward to the end of the month, is River Day at Hocking Hills Family Fun Center. And you and your family can enjoy the world's largest bounce house.
0: Boing, boing, boing, boing.
2: Obstacle courses, climbing walls, so much family fun to be had at Hocking Hills in general. But go have a great time. And please hang out with your River family. We'd love to say hi.
0: So, like, all of this is just this month.
2: This is all June.
0: This is June.
2: One more for you. And it's already kicked off. It's the 18th year of the River's VBS tour.
0: Woo!
2: Bringing the fun straight to local churches with music, goodie bags, and River Dog. 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There'll be music playing, kicking off with just a whole amazing host of churches that the River is going to be at this summer.
0: I'm tired and it's only June 1st.
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1: These thoughts of an overthinker brought to you by the nearest Renaissance Festival, I guess.
3: Oh, okay.
1: Last week, I could have sworn I saw a guy walking out of Walmart biting into a turkey leg.
3: Where do you get that at Walmart? What?
1: He looked like a Viking. I'm like, all right.
3: That's pretty fun.
1: This is what we're doing today. I can't shake this entire thing because, like, I'm still thinking about it. It was a rainy day.
3: Uh-huh.
1: He was actually unvelcroing one of those small umbrellas with his teeth.
3: Oh.
1: Because his hands were full.
3: You know what?
1: But it looked like a turkey leg.
3: I can see it. I'm not even mad at you or disappointed. I'm like, yeah, that could look like a turkey leg.
1: I don't know what color it was because I can't tell most of the time. You know,
3: color deficient.
1: But it looked very turkey leg-ish. I'm like, wow, this guy's really getting it. And then I start thinking, did I stare too long? Did he notice me looking at him? Did I have a judgy face happening right there? Because I have found my thinking face. People think I'm upset. And so I'm trying to decipher this scene and going, like, what is happening right here? And also, why would I think that?
3: Yeah.
1: What does that say about me that I'm out in public and my first thought was, there's a guy with a turkey leg.
3: That you're a little hungry. You're a little snacky.
1: I mean, I know it's Walmart and you can see a lot of things at Walmart.
3: You can.
1: But a Viking and a turkey leg. That was my first option.
3: Why not?
1: What makes it the worst part, though, is that I was kind of like, hey, cool, where are they selling the turkey legs? The
4: river. Years ago, Jan and I had several teen boys living in our home. 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Otherwise, you'll lose it. Hi, I'm Mark Gregston with Parenting Today's Teens. 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In return for the new toilet, the boys cleaned all the bathrooms in the house for a few months. It taught them how to take care of things. But more importantly, they learned that when you break a rule, you pay a consequence.
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4: The River Weather.
5: Fair weather conditions sticking around today here in central Ohio. Our highs are ranging from the mid to upper 70s. Dry tonight and tomorrow too. The overnight low 55.
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0: Josh and Hannah. This is the River Morning Show, and I hope you're ready, because you need to be ready, because... Here we go.
1: Come on. School is out

0: For summer. So how did you celebrate the end of the school year? Do you have, or did you have growing up, a family tradition to say goodbye to school and hello to summer? Call or text to share 800-609-1049. I don't think growing up I really had one, but as my husband and I are prepping for our first little kiddo on the way, I'm so curious what you've done that I could possibly steal and start as a family tradition. Josh, does your family do anything to kick off summer?
1: So a couple of things. One, when the kids were little and in elementary school, we would go right from the last day of school, which was usually a half day, to the library.
0: Oh.
1: From one learning environment to another.
0: I love it.
1: The kids would pick a couple of books that we would start reading for
0: the
1: summer.
0: There was probably some groaning happening.
1: Actually, no.
0: No, they were excited.
1: My kids have always loved the library.
0: I asked my niece, she's about to be 10 yesterday. I said, does your school, like, do schools still do brain games? Which were these, like, giant pamphlets that you did throughout the summer to earn points in an ice cream party. And she goes, ew, no, homework's boring. I love the brain games. So I like the tradition of going to the library. That's a good one.
1: Yeah. So, and then as they have been in high school and beyond, when the school year ends, we will go to Bob Evans, usually that night.
0: Oh, yes.
1: So the kids can have stacks and stacks of pancakes
0: That's
1: to
0: amazing.
1: Celebrate. Now, our kids still have 2 days of school. They're going today and tomorrow.
0: Yeah. Because into June?
1: So many snow days happened this year.
0: So you're saying I did this a little early?
1: No. I'm just telling you. If you're asking, like, what did you get? We haven't done it yet.
0: But so you'll go to Bob Evans.
1: It is coming, and I am going to get some of that wildfire chicken.
0: What?
1: Oh,
0: no,
1: yeah.
0: I don't care what time of day it is. You go to Bob Evans, and you get breakfast.
1: Okay, fine. Tell me what to do again.
0: Go get breakfast.
1: If you pay for it, I'll get the breakfast. How's that?
0: No.
1: Yeah, see?
0: Get your chicken.
1: See?
0: What is your end of the school year tradition? How do you welcome summer with your kiddos, with your family? Maybe something you did growing up. Call or text 800-609-1049.
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0: The River Morning Show, where Josh and Hannah, the River's turning classic rock, but not really, but anyway, here.
1: Hang on, wait a second. Play the thing. Come on, play the thing.
2: You can't say something like the river's turning classic rock and then leave someone hanging.
0: I'm sorry. I pushed the wrong button.
2: What's happening?
0: It was the wrong button.
2: Here's what's happening. School is out for summer.
0: Woo!
2: Which is so fun and so amazing. Less school buses to fight in traffic.
0: Unless, unfortunately, you're like going to my kid's school and they have two more days left.
2: Okay, yeah. So I got a little ahead of us.
0: I forgot about
2: all the snow days.
0: Most everybody is out for the summer.
2: Out for summer, which means you and your family get to kick off those end of the school year traditions. We didn't have many growing up, so I'm trying to find some I can steal for my kiddo who's on the way and for kiddos in the future. Mm-hmm. You can call or text to share. What is your end of the school year family tradition? Call or text 800-609-1049. Patty shared that they just started this 3 years ago.
0: Okay.
2: But her kiddos are loving it. They go to Kings Island.
0: Oh.
2: So school ends really early for them on the last day of school. So they pick them up at about 9:30, 10, and then drive to Kings Island celebrate that way.
0: Wow.
2: Super fun. Kyle in DeGraff, I am obsessed with what he shared.
0: Ooh, okay.
2: So he packs his kids lunch every day, right? Mm-hmm. On the last day of school, in their thermos, instead of something hot like soup, he puts ice cream.
0: Yes, he does.
2: Ice cream.
0: Yes.
2: He's been doing this since his kiddos were in first grade. His oldest is a senior in high school. That's
0: wow.
2: how long this tradition has been standing.
0: Amazing.
2: Such a parent win right there, Kyle.
0: Yes.
2: Call or to share your school's out for summer tradition. 800-609-1049. Lisa, what's that for you?
3: Yeah, one word for you. Grandma.
2: Grandma.
0: Oh, yay.
2: Okay, we love that.
3: Yeah.
2: Can you give us a few more words on what that looks like?
3: She would always do the same thing every day. She gets the kids, make sure they have their breakfast, make sure they have their little backpacks that I have for them, change of clothes, and a couple like puzzle books or even a chapter book at their level to read.
2: Yeah.
3: She read with them.
2: Oh.
3: They had outdoor time after lunch.
2: Yeah.
3: They would go outside for a bit and they would tire themselves out so they could come inside and take a nap, give grandma a break.
0: Yep. This sounds a lot like Nana Camp. My mother-in-law would do that over the summer, Nana Camp.
2: Aww. Well, watch out all you grandmas and glammies and nanas out there, because this is coming your way.
3: And we had an aunt that took care of us after I went to school, came home from school. We went across the street to our aunt, and she fed us so many peanut butter cookies and milk that we wouldn't eat dinner.
0: Yeah.
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0: It's like having friends around your kitchen table to start your day. 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

0: I'm Jamie, and I am the river. I recently started being faithful with my income and donating 10%. And I figured if it's impacted my life, I know it has to be impacting other people, and just to be able to continue giving back in that way. I've learned that when you give, you receive abundantly more than what you lose.
1: I love the fact you can give and receive, and it doesn't have to be Christmas time.
2: Yes.
1: Like, that's just that is a philosophy to live by. Mm-hmm. It is better to give than to receive. But when you are talking about the river, you get both.
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5: 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I'm Cindy Tang with Moving Moments. 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
2: Weather conditions sticking around today here in central Ohio. Our highs are ranging from the mid to upper 70s. Dry tonight and tomorrow too. The overnight low 55.
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0: glad you're here. We're Josh and Hannah. It's the River Morning Show, and hopefully you'll be there too coming up later this year in November. Haley from the afternoon show and I will be in Egypt and would love to have you join the team and join the trip. It is going to be an incredible excursion. 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
1: News you can use this morning. Ohio is the only state in the country with no rain in the forecast this week.
0: It is about time.
1: I know. It was like swampland the past week. Well, you get some sunshine with just a little bit of rain, maybe in the forecast on Fridays, but otherwise on Friday, but otherwise we'll stay in the upper 70s to low 80s for the rest of the week.
0: Also, great weather to walk the dog.
1: It's perfect.
0: Because when it's so rainy, our dog wants nothing to do with it.
1: Same. Yeah. Bear is a 100-pound baby.
0: Yeah, right. That's fine. Right,
1: he does
0: exactly.
1: Not like it. Also this week, the Memorial Golf Tournament kicks off. It kicks off today with the practice rounds in Dublin.
0: Excuse
1: and goes
0: me.
1: Through Sunday.
0: It tees off.
1: That tees off, kicks off. Okay, stop it. I golf more than you do.
0: I know. Like, you should know the terminology.
1: I'm just saying it starts today. It starts today. And there's a ton of different fun that you can get into. You've got the family night at the Safari Golf Club. There's Four Fest with live music and food trucks. And then there are special days like Salute to Service and Play Yellow Sunday. It all wraps up Sunday, June 7th, when the winner takes home the trophy. Tons of fun right here in Ohio. So make sure to look it up, get involved, get your tickets.
0: Better than the trophy is the handshake with Jack.
1: There's that.
0: Yeah. At the end.
1: That's great.
0: That's what you really want. That. Like, I'll never wash this hand again, which is really unsanitary, by the way.
1: A meteor about 3 feet wide exploded over northeastern Massachusetts, about 40 miles up in the atmosphere, and released a blast powerful enough to shake homes and rattle windows. I've been watching the news.
0: Yeah, the video.
1: And these houses
0: wild.
1: Are literally shaking. Woo! It's crazy. Everyone's okay. All is well. They're saying that NASA is saying that a lot of the debris fell into like the Cape Cod Bay.
0: Oh, okay.
1: And then it's going to disappear really fast, but these meteor pieces are attracted to metal. So if you've got a boat, they're saying that people are already going out and like, yes. And I know we're in Ohio, but like if you randomly have a boat, go out to Cape Cod Bay and get yourself a meteor.
0: It's not a phrase you hear every day.
1: I think it's fun though.
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0: I'm Josh. She's Hannah. 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
1: There is no sin. There's not one thing you've done that the Lord is ignorant of. Every sin you have ever committed is known and remembered by God.
0: So the stuff I've tried to hide that nobody else knows about, cat's out of the bag.
1: Absolutely. And if you're like me, that sounds very intimidating. Mm-hmm. I find myself wanting to hide under the bed and be like, no, God, you didn't see that. You didn't hear that. I'm going to pretend like that sin is locked in a box that no one, not even the God of the universe, can see. But here's what I was reminded of recently. Let's change the tone of that sentence.
0: Okay.
1: Every sin you have ever committed is known and remembered by God. And that is good news because it means he paid for all of them.
0: So there's not something where you get to the end of your life and God's payment for your sin, Jesus, his own blood and life. Oh, it didn't cover that one because I didn't know about that.
1: No, not a single one was forgotten. Mm. Not a single one was left out. There's not a single one that his blood is not enough to cover today. And that is good news. So don't be like me. Don't try to tuck your sins away like God won't be able to find them. Lay them out at his feet and say, thank you, Jesus. Mm-hmm. Because of you, I am forgiven. I can give this up and I am made brand new.

0: For Josh and Hannah, this is the River Morning Show. This is amazing. And it's also terrible.
1: Oh, but it's how usually go hand in hand.
0: No, they do not. But this is how God set it up. So we've got to go along these ways. My son and we, all of us and the family, we celebrated his graduation.
2: Oh,
0: a weekend ago.
2: Yeah.
0: And then we had his grad party on Memorial Day evening. It was quite a couple of days, and my wife and I are still not okay.
2: Are you in shock? Has it like really sank in?
0: So it'll like probably really sink in when he goes to college.
1: Yeah.
0: But the concept of it is like this. It's this unnamed thing in my brain.
2: You're like bewildered.
0: Yeah, it's just kind of always there. It was a chaotic and frantic time getting everything set up and then cleaned up for his party. I was able to have like a moment after I put his picture boards together to step back and look and go, oh my goodness.
2: Oh, did it have him like through the years?
0: Yeah.
2: Cute.
0: I was like, how did we get here? He turns 19 this weekend.
2: Oh like, goodness, he's all grown up.
0: I know. It's like, how in the world did this happen? Time went fast. But what really got me was after we set everything up for the party, my wife and I had a quiet moment, nobody else around. And I hugged her and she said through her tears, I don't want him to leave.
2: Oh,
0: I know.
2: Her heart, her sweet mama heart. I know.
0: Yeah, that was tough because we're staring at all of his accomplishments and going like, this is just the beginning for him. He's come so far and he's got so far to go. And so grads or parents of grads, how you doing? And it is okay to not be okay. We can talk about it and we can get through this together. Because my wife and I are not okay.
2: Mm.
0: The number is 800-609-1049. 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
4: Fair weather conditions sticking around today here in central Ohio. Our highs are ranging from the mid to upper 70s. Dry tonight and tomorrow too, the overnight low 55.
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0: Josh and Hannah, parents of graduates. How you doing? Because I'm not well.
1: Oh, the mom and dad heart right now.
0: And here's the thing. It's like, and we did this to ourselves. I totally get it. Our first graduate was 3 years ago. Mm-hmm. We had a three-year break, and then we had a graduate this year. And then a graduate next year.
1: Yeah.
0: And then a graduate the following
1: year. Oh, back to back to back.
0: So as I was looking at my son's picture boards and all of his accomplishments on these tables for his party, I already am in my feels. And then this overthinking brain of mine did it. I started thinking, well, we're going to do this again next year. Mm-hmm. And then in 2 years. And then it's just like, I couldn't handle it. I was a mess.
1: Aww.
0: Like, my goodness. So anyway, let's hopefully turn this into something positive. I mean, it hurts because it's been good. So there's that. You can call or text. It's just a check-in on your heart. We'll talk through it together. 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Missy, how you doing?
2: You think watching your kids graduate is hard? How about your granddaughter graduating from preschool?
0: Okay, listen. It's not a competition, but I hurt for you.
1: Yeah. Oh, they're just so
2: cute. It was hard when they graduated, but now I got one granddaughter and she just graduated preschool. I can't believe it.
0: Yeah.
1: But I feel like with the preschool graduations, you blink. Like, they're a little baby infant that is not even eating solid foods. And all of a sudden, they have the cutest little cap and gown on. And they're making you think of all the years to come.
0: And they're talking about, like, I want to be an astronaut, but also a dog.
1: Yeah.
0: Like, it just...
2: I get it. I just had to tell you, it's even harder once they have grandkids. So.
1: Aww.
0: Well, thanks for that.
2: Hey, it's something to look forward to.
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0: And he's like, hey, let's make sure we go. And I'm like, all right. So I made sure I did. I'm Curtis, and I am the river.
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1: And here's a happy heart story for you. There's a company called Lamb Mowers.
0: What?
1: And instead of lawn crews or loud equipment, they bring in sheep. Real cute, fluffy sheep that show up, get fenced in, and go straight to work eating overgrown grass and weeds and even things like poison ivy.
0: This is incredible.
1: And the world is falling in love with them, rightfully so.
0: Oh, yeah.
1: Neighbors will just come out and watch, like it turns into a neighborhood like block party. There are kiddos who like are just absolutely obsessed and start naming all the sheep. And customers are even saying that sheep get more done in 2 hours than they could have done in a week.
0: I believe it.
1: But I really love this. For bigger properties, they offer something called a sheep over. Where if you can't tell, the flock stays overnight.
0: Yeah, they do their work.
1: The cutest overnight yard work I've ever heard of.
0: Yes.
1: And the founder says it's not just about landscaping. It's about the joy that it brings. The sheep slow everything down, lower stress,
0: yes,
1: and turn yard work into something people actually enjoy, which that is hard to come by.
0: Uh-huh.
1: And that's a happy heart story for you.
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1: News that'll make you go,
2: Wait, what?
0: How good are you at spelling?
3: Oh, I'm questionable at best.
0: I bet you're better than you think.
3: Okay.
0: New research has named the most misspelled words in each state.
3: Ooh.
0: I'm going back through the places you've lived. Texas.
3: Uh-huh.
0: The most misspelled word in the state of Texas is recycle. You can spell recycle.
3: Yes, I can spell recycle.
0: Spell recycle.
3: R-E-C-Y-C-L-E.
0: Yes, very good. In Indiana, the most misspelled word is because.
3: Because?
0: Yes.
3: B-E-C-A-U-S-E.
0: Very good. Now we get to some harder ones. Georgia, the most misspelled word is chihuahua.
3: Nope. Not even going to try. Nope. It's the same as sometimes I can't figure out Hawaii.
0: Yeah, I'll have you know, when I typed this out, I did not get the red squiggly under chihuahua.
3: Oh, that's impressive.
0: It is.
3: I don't think I could get it.
0: C-H-I-H-U-A-H-U-A. Chihuahua.
3: That's just too many vowels.
0: There were many states where the most misspelled word is beautiful.
3: Really?
0: Yeah, spell that.
3: Well, it's B-E-A-utiful from that one movie.
0: Yes, perfect. Michigan, the most commonly misspelled word is witch, and I don't mean pointy hat.
3: Okay, I was like, witch.
0: Yeah, exactly. It's witch. They can't spell that one.
3: Interesting.
0: And for Ohio, the most common misspelled word is Michigan, because we put an X in front of it. And
3: yeah,
0: I'm okay with that.
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12: Weather conditions sticking around today here in central Ohio. Our highs are ranging for the mid to upper 70s. Dry tonight and tomorrow too. The overnight low 55.
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0: I'm Josh. She's Hannah. 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
1: God has a sense of humor, and it looks like a fish that an elephant sat on.
0: Wait, what?
1: Well, first,
0: the poor fish.
1: Yes, seriously.
0: What happened?
1: Well, my husband, Chris, and I just went on our baby moon. We went down to Florida.
0: Yay.
1: We just soaked in so much lazy time together. We floated in the pool, then the ocean, then we floated in the pool, and then the ocean.
0: That had to feel so good on your joints.
1: It was amazing.
0: Yes.
1: I don't think I've ever spent like 8 consecutive hours in a pool, and I did. And Chris would go inside, and I'm still just out there floating.
0: Uh-huh.
1: But it was a fantastic way to just slow down together before we become a family of 3. And one of my husband's favorite things to do in the entire world is to fish. And so he was stoked because there was this beautiful dock right across from the house. And every morning we'd wake up and we'd go fish. And in the evening to wind down, we'd go fishing as well. And by the end of the week, he was getting pretty angry because I would cast a line. And I've fished one time in my life.
0: Oh, I see where this is going.
1: One time before this.
0: Okay.
1: And every other cast, I'd be like, oh, fish on the line. He'd cast a line and nothing, absolutely nothing. The fish were just like not vibing with him at all. But he was actually really excited for me, which was sweet. Like I thought he'd get really defeated. And instead he was like, another one, which was fantastic. I caught a catfish, a red snapper, a stingray. That was wild.
0: Are you allowed to catch those?
1: Well, I mean, you just have to get, like, I didn't keep any of them.
0: All of them were
1: catch and release. I can't control what's biting.
0: I saw the
1: angriest, scariest crab ever attached itself to the line. I've never seen a crab that big in my life.
0: Whoa.
1: And it was very blue. It's a very blue crab.
0: That's one of those. I gotta look that up.
1: And it looked me in the eyes, and I swear it was thinking very mean world ending thoughts.
0: Okay. All right.
1: But the thing that was my favorite was that I caught a flounder, and that's how I know that God has a sense of humor. This thing looked like an elephant riding a steamroller just crushed it.
0: Oh.
1: Because both eyes are on one side of its body.
0: Really?
1: And it's just smooshed like a pancake.
0: The only flounder I know anything about was from The Little Mermaid.
1: And it's led you astray.
0: Yes.
1: I was getting to that because I now know 2 things. One, God is hilarious. 2, Disney has totally led us astray. Flounder in The Little Mermaid looks nothing like an actual flounder.

0: 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You're changing lives. I think you're doing the Lord's work as good as the missionaries even. Maybe reaching out and touching a lot of people.
1: I am Jeff, and I am the river.
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0: Well, Josh and Hannah are going to be a beautiful couple of days. 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
1: What did we learn?
0: I learned Jesus turns everything on its head.
2: Mm-hmm.
0: And I know this. I've walked with Jesus for quite some time, and I understand that what I typically think is not what he thinks.
2: Right.
0: But the way you and I think things are supposed to go, it just is not supposed to go that way. Case in point, in the book of Mark in the Bible, written by one of Jesus's disciples, the eyewitness to his miracles and ministry, Jesus talks about how he's going to die and rise again. Mm-hmm. And it's another one of those moments that it blows completely past the disciples, because the very next conversation they have is amongst themselves about who's the greatest of us.
2: I know. How do they focus on that?
0: I mean, seriously,
2: and
0: guys.
2: And not the death and resurrection of Jesus.
0: Right. Jesus just said, I'm going to die and rise again. And, you know, Peter and James are all like, yeah, but look at us.
2: Yeah.
0: Look at the two of us.
2: Oh.
0: Jesus knows this is what they were talking about. So he turns everything on its head. He says, in order to be the greatest, you have to be the least. Well, that doesn't make any sense. In order to lead, you have to serve.
2: Yeah.
0: Wait, what? And he says, in order to be wise, you have to be like a child, the unwisest of them all. And it doesn't make any sense in these brains that we have. But I focus on the child part. A child is innocent, trusting, eager to learn, unassuming.
2: Mm.
0: They're unable. They are in need.
2: Mm-hmm.
0: They can't take care of themselves. I don't want to be like that, but in order to follow Jesus, I have to be like that. I have to remember, I can't do anything. Daddy, help.
2: Mm-hmm.
0: I got to abandon my grandiose thoughts and aspirations to greatness and put my hand in God's hand and let him lead me. That's the path to heaven.
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1: What would we do without your station and all you people? I don't know.
2: Uplifting and encouraging. The River.

0: Uplifting and encouraging the river. Good morning. 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
1: Just thinking.
2: I was just thinking.
1: That's scary.
3: Just thinking. Things were better when the computer lived in its own specific room.
0: Yes.
3: And you only went in there sometimes.
0: You could even put it in a cabinet and close the door.
3: Yes. Just thinking. We should have stopped somewhere between discovering fire and filing taxes. We did too much. Just thinking. I don't understand why bugs come inside when they've got the hole outside.
0: Well, they refuse to go back outside,
3: stay
0: too.
3: Outside.
0: Go on.
3: Go. Just thinking. My electric bill came today, and I think I got charged for the sunlight, the moonlight, the streetlight, and the light of the Holy Spirit.

0: Glad you're here. We're Josh and Hannah. It's the River Morning Show, and hopefully you'll be there, too, coming up later this year in November. Haley from the afternoon show and I will be in Egypt and would love to have you join the team and join the trip. It is going to be an incredible excursion. 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
1: News you can use this morning. Ohio is the only state in the country with no rain in the forecast this week.
0: It is about time.
1: I know. It was like swampland the past week. Well, you get some sunshine with just a little bit of rain, maybe in the forecast on Fridays, but otherwise on Friday, but otherwise we'll stay in the upper 70s to low 80s for the rest of the week.
0: Also, great weather to walk the dog.
1: It's perfect.
0: Because when it's so rainy, our dog wants nothing to do with it.
1: Same. Yeah. Bear is a 100-pound baby.
0: Yeah, right.
1: That's fine.
0: Right, exactly.
1: He does not like it. Also this week, the Memorial Golf Tournament kicks off. It kicks off today with the practice rounds in Dublin.
0: Excuse
1: and goes
0: me.
1: Through Sunday.
0: It tees off.
1: That tees off, kicks off. Okay, stop it. I golf more than you do.
0: I know. You should know the terminology.
1: I'm just saying it starts today. It starts today. And there's a ton of different fun that you can get into. You've got the family night at the Safari Golf Club. There's Four Fest with live music and food trucks. And then there are special days like Salute to Service and Play Yellow Sunday. It all wraps up Sunday, June 7th, when the winner takes home the trophy. Tons of fun right here in Ohio, so make sure to look it up, get involved, get your tickets.
0: Better than the trophy is the handshake with Jack.
1: There's that.
0: Yeah. At the end.
1: That's great.
0: That's what we you really want. That. Like, I'll never wash this hand again, which is really unsanitary, by the way.
1: A meteor about 3 feet wide exploded over northeastern Massachusetts, about 40 miles up in the atmosphere, and released a blast powerful enough to shake homes and rattle windows. I've been watching the news.
0: Yeah, the video.
1: And these houses
0: wild.
1: Are literally shaking.
0: Woo.
1: It's crazy. Everyone's okay. All is well. They're saying that NASA is saying that a lot of the debris fell into like the Cape Cod Bay.
0: Oh, okay.
1: And then it's going to disappear really fast, but these meteor pieces are attracted to metal. So if you've got a boat, they're saying that people are already going out and like, yes. And I know we're in Ohio, but like if you randomly have a boat, go out to Cape Cod Bay and get yourself a meteor.
0: It's not a phrase you hear every day.
1: I think it's fun though. The
2: River. June is Men's Health Awareness Month. So guys, this one's for you. 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
8: Cloud cover across our area today with highs moving up nicely into the mid to upper 70s. Dry tonight for Tuesday too. The overnight low 55 at our Tuesday high for the mid to upper 70s. Upper 70s moving in Wednesday with some sun. Dry Thursday and Friday. I'm meteorologist Jennifer Naramore on Uplifting and Encouraging the River.
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1: Stop overthinking it.
0: These thoughts of an overthinker brought to you by the nearest Renaissance Festival, I guess.
2: Oh, okay.
0: Last week, I could have sworn I saw a guy walking out of Walmart biting into a turkey leg.
2: Where do you get that at Walmart? What?
0: It looked like a Viking. I'm like, all right.
2: That's pretty fun.
0: This is what we're doing today. I can't shake this entire thing because, like, I'm still thinking about it. It was a rainy day.
2: Uh-huh.
0: He was actually unvelcroing one of those small umbrellas with his teeth.
2: Oh.
0: Because his hands were full.
2: You know what?
0: But it looked like a turkey leg.
2: I can
0: leg.
2: See it. I'm not even mad at you or disappointed. I'm like, yeah, that could look like a turkey leg.
0: I don't know what color it was because I can't tell most of the time.
2: You know, color deficient.
0: But it looked very turkey leg-ish. I'm like, wow, this guy's really getting it. And then I start thinking, did I stare too long? Did he notice me looking at him? Did I have a judgy face happening right there? Because I have found my thinking face. People think I'm upset. And so I'm trying to decipher this scene and going, like, what is happening right here? And also, why would I think that?
2: Yeah.
0: What does that say about me that I'm out in public and my first thought was, there's a guy with a turkey leg.
2: That you're a little hungry.
0: Well,
2: you're
0: maybe.
2: A little snacky.
0: I mean, I know it's Walmart and you can see a lot of things at
2: you
0: Walmart.
2: You can.
0: But a Viking and a turkey leg. That was my first option.
2: Why not?
0: What makes it the worst part, though, is that I was kind of like, hey, cool, where are they selling the turkey legs?
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0: Uplifting and encouraging the river. This is the River Morning Show. Good morning. Generally speaking, we should leave the past in the past. But before we do that, let's relive it a bit, shall we? All right, Hannah, how was your weekend?
1: Oh, it was so good, and I'm so tired.
0: I can tell.
1: So Saturday morning, flew back from Orlando. You know that. We were at an amazing Christian radio conference.
0: Yes.
1: All about celebrating what God is doing through radio across the nation and the world, really. But so arrived back in Columbus Saturday morning and went straight to my nephew's birthday party.
0: I knew it was going to be a birthday
1: party. And it's always the kids.
0: You have so many birthdays.
1: So my nephew Benson just turned one.
0: Oh.
1: And then his brother's birthday is this week. So it's a combined party.
0: Wow.
1: And so he's turning three this week. And then I got to go home, like lay down for a second.
0: Uh-huh.
1: A second. Before we ran to my father-in-law's birthday dinner.
0: What in the world?
1: I don't know. I swear there aren't this many people in my life, but somehow there's a million birthdays.
0: Yeah, every weekend you've got two.
1: It's crazy.
0: At least.
1: And then Sunday was really sweet. It was a lot of hard work, but I'm not crafty, right? Like, I really don't like being artsy.
0: Right.
1: But I decided that I wanted to use my dad's bookshelf that he grew up with in his bedroom.
0: Okay.
1: For our baby boy's bedroom.
0: Right.
1: And I sanded it down.
0: Ooh.
1: And I painted it and I hated every second of it. But
0: wow.
1: Now I can look in our little baby boy's nursery and go, that was my dad's, and now it's been kind of made new for him.
0: I love it.
1: And it's a cute little legacy in there, and I actually tried something.
0: Congratulations.
1: It hurt every step of the way. I'm like, why am I doing this? For my son.
0: That's right.
1: Josh, how was your weekend?
0: It was good. Also flew back
1: from
0: Florida and then proceeded to essentially pass out on the couch
1: because
0: I flew back later than you did. And
1: yeah.
0: It was a long day. Then yesterday we had the last busy day for grad parties. They were all day long. My youngest son's soccer team keeps winning in the tournament, and so they are now headed to Chicago.
1: What?
0: Yeah, if they keep going, they could end up playing in Denver.
1: It is now June.
0: How are we
1: still in a soccer season, club or high school?
0: And then last, I started putting our basement back together after getting water in it a month ago.
1: So yeah.
0: One of my sons has been asking, like, can we get the TV back up? I'd like to watch movies down there. I'm like, just give me a minute.
1: Mm-hmm. You just got home, and you're like, give me things.
0: Yeah, I know, exactly. So that is that. Hopefully your weekend was full of fun things too, but if not, no worries, because Hannah's got a way to change that story for you.
1: Mm-hmm.
0: Coming in 7 minutes, more of the cool things happening with the river this month here on the River Morning Show.
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1: It's the River Morning Show. It's going to stay dry most of the week this week. Finally, we can do that yard work. Finally, we can do the yard work.
2: Yay. Anyway,
1: it's the River Morning Show with Josh and Hannah.
2: This is going to absolutely shock you, and I'm so sorry to do this to you so early in the morning.
1: What?
2: It's June.
1: Okay, thanks for that.
2: It's already June. How did we get here?
1: I could have done without realizing we're almost halfway through the year.
2: Isn't that wild?
1: It's insane.
2: Somebody told me that today is National Reevaluate Your New Year's Resolution Day. I'm like, I can't even remember if I made one. Are you kidding me?
1: Yeah. So, I feel like today's National It's June Day.
2: I know. But the amazing thing about it being a new month are all the new and fun river events and concerts that you can get into in the month of June. Starting with Thursday, June 11th, River Artist Passion and Taya are bringing an incredible worship-filled night to Genoa Church in Westerville.
1: No way.
2: I can't wait for this. Both Haley from the River Afternoon Show and I are going to be there. So if you see us, please come and say hi, but just such a powerhouse night of worship. On Friday, June 12th, Josh, do you know about this one? It is the Richwood Coffee Stop. You and I are going to be there as guest baristas.
1: And last time, Hannah told someone to come make the most convoluted drink, and I had to do it, and somebody did that.
2: And then they ordered black coffee.
1: But still, someone do it to Hannah this time.
2: No, this time, still do it to Josh, but level up.
1: It's
2: get crazy.
1: It's next,
2: get absurd.
1: Next Friday, you have plenty of time to chat GPT the most absurd drink
2: to have Hannah make it for you. That is Friday, June 12th in Marysville. June 13th, so that's that Saturday, students from across Ohio are coming together at the Franklin County Fairgrounds in Hilliard for Unified Youth, which is so cool. It is a free day packed with worship and games and food trucks and a live concert from river artist Tarian.
1: Let's go.
2: She's amazing. And this is free for your students, so don't miss this chance for them to get connected and to learn more about who Jesus really is and who they are through him.
1: Yeah, so good.
2: June 27th, so fast forward to the end of the month, is River Day at Hocking Hills Family Fun Center. And you and your family can enjoy the world's largest bounce house.
1: Boing, boing, boing, boing.
2: Obstacle courses, climbing walls, so much family fun to be had at Hocking Hills in general. But go have a great time. And please hang out with your river family. We'd love to say hi.
1: So, like, all of this is just this month.
2: This is all June.
1: This is June.
2: One more for you. And it's already kicked off. It's the 18th year of the River's VBS Tour.
1: Woo!
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1: I'm tired and it's only June 1st.
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2: And that is when Jesus became my best friend.
3: What if your faith felt personal and real? Hi, I'm Mark Gothier with Crew and Making Your Life Count. Jasmine Mullen says everything changed when Jesus became her best friend.
2: Something unlocked with the Lord about 4 years ago. And so when I tell my salvation story, because of how pivotal that moment was for me and all the conversations I've had with the Lord since then, that's the story that I tell.
3: It was not just belief. It was the deep relationship aspect, real, daily, and life-changing.
2: There's a difference between knowing God and then having an expectation of Him, which is a part of why I think Jesus reminds us to be like little children, because children have expectation of their parents to meet their need. And they just come to Him. Like, if you want to, Mom, if you like want to give me dinner, like you can, like, but no worries if not. And it's, you just come to your parent and you just are like, hey, I would really like pizza for dinner. Can we have pizza? I really want to, whatever your dream is, I think knowing that your Heavenly Father cares about it and He knows it already. So there's nothing that you can really do to even hide your desires and dreams from Him. But part of giving it to Him means expressing it to Him. And I think it took me a long time to feel comfortable expressing the things that I wanted to God as if I could withhold that part from Him in some way and protect myself. But that's just not how it works, because He can see our thoughts and our hearts, and He cares about our thoughts and our hearts. So just invite Him into everything, because He cares about that.
3: That kind of friendship with Jesus is available to you too. Start your journey today at crew.org/life.
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1: And here's a happy heart story for you. There's a company called Lamb Mowers.
0: What?
1: And instead of lawn crews or loud equipment, they bring in sheep. Real cute, fluffy sheep that show up, get fenced in, and go straight to work eating overgrown grass and weeds and even things like poison ivy.
0: This is incredible.
1: And the world is falling in love with them, rightfully so.
0: Oh, yeah.
1: Neighbors will just come out and watch, like it turns into a neighborhood like block party. There are kiddos who like are just absolutely obsessed and start naming all the sheep. And customers are even saying that sheep get more done in 2 hours than they could have done in a week.
0: I believe it.
1: But I really love this for bigger properties. They offer something called a sheep over. Where if you can't tell, the flock stays overnight.
0: Yeah, they do their work.
1: The cutest overnight yard work I've ever heard of.
0: Yes.
1: And the founder says it's not just about landscaping. It's about the joy that it brings. The sheep slow everything down, lower stress,
0: yes,
1: and turn yard work into something people actually enjoy, which that is hard to come by.
0: Uh-huh.
1: And that's a happy heart story for you.
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0: uplifting and encouraging the river. I'm Joe. So maybe it's happened to you before. You put on a coat that you haven't worn in a while, or maybe some pants that you haven't worn in a while, and you found some money there. Let's talk about the strangest place you've ever found money, because that is a great feeling when that happens. You could join the show, share your story at 800-609-1049 or on Facebook, River Middays with Joe. Brett, thanks for calling in.
1: Yeah, hi, Joe. Well, we didn't actually find my cash, but I remember a couple of years ago, my wife and I pulled up at the gas station down the street from our house to gas one of our cars, and the pump that we happened to pull into had like 20 or 25 bucks already like loaded into it. So we went inside to like the attendant of the gas station to see what had happened, and he was like, there's no way we're going to be able to find out who paid. You know, people prepay all the time for somebody and then dash. So we ended up getting a full tank of gas for like $2 by the time the credit was used on the pump there.
2: That's awesome. It was just a nice little gift somebody gave you.
1: Right. I mean, cash, you know, gas, you know, it's always nice when you get a little, you know, pay $2 for gas that's unheard of anymore.
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3: 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When you do, make sure they give God 10%, save some, spend some, and be generous.
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5: 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I'm Ty Higgins. 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
12: A varying amount of cloud cover across our area today with highs moving up nicely into the mid to upper 70s. Dry tonight for Tuesday, too. The overnight low 55. At our Tuesday high for the mid to upper 70s. Upper 70s moving in Wednesday with some sun. Dry Thursday and Friday. I'm meteorologist Jennifer Naramore on Uplifting and Encouraging the River. Three, 88.5, and 94.

Amen. It's so easy to notice what feels unsteady or unfinished, but you know what I've noticed often gets missed is how faithfully God keeps working through every season, even the ones that feel stuck. It's Crowder still on the river.

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1: Every sin you have ever committed is known and remembered by God. And that is good news because it means He paid for all of them. There's not a single one that His blood is not enough to cover today. And that is good news.

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0: Bible instructs us to give thanks in all things. That means in the good, in the bad, in the ugly, in the beautiful, we are to thank God for it all. And I think this song helps me set my eyes on the list of reasons I have to be grateful. God has been so good. And in the midst of fires and trials and struggles and battles, I still have a reason to be grateful. And this is that song.
1: The story that made the song.
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0: uplifting and encouraging the river. I'm Joe. 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
1: On my way to school when I was about 9 years old, I walked through the playground and I came upon a brown bag. And I picked it up, looked in it, and there was lots of money. Come to find out, there was about $3,000, and I gave it to the principal. The principal called the police, and the police came. They spoke with me, said that they were going to take it, and if no one claims it, then they would call me. Well, I never got a phone call.
0: Of course not.
1: But that's okay.
0: Don't you ever wonder what happened to that?
1: I do. Till this day, I do. But, you know, hopefully they just gave it to the person it belonged to, and everybody was happy.
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6: You must believe and repent, or repent and believe. They both go hand in hand. What does it mean? To believe means that you have to believe what Jesus said about himself. Jesus said, I'm the way, the truth, and the life. 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You have to believe that Jesus was not just a man, but he was the Son of God, and he was God himself. 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That's believing in faith. And so now I choose a way that's God's way. It may be a harder way. 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Peace with God is what I want.
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1: And this is the story that made the song.
2: What's up, y'all? It's your boy, Bay Turner. And I would love to share a little bit about the heart behind my song, Somebody's Praying. Somebody's Y'all, I wrote this song when I was at total war with myself. I was stuck in patterns that I couldn't break, and I couldn't outrun this almost dark night of the soul. And I got up one morning to write a song, and this simple image came to my mind. It was my mom on her hands and knees. The Lord was showing me that she was interceding for me. And I realized in the moment, I wasn't still standing because I was strong or capable enough or good enough. I was still standing because someone else kept praying when I stopped. So I wrote this song for the moment that you realize that you've been held up the whole time because of someone else's prayers. You were carried without ever earning it. You were loved without ever deserving it.
1: The story that made the song.
0: On the river.
3: Should have been long gone now. Yeah, shouldn't be living.

0: praying.
1: It's the River, I'm Joe, and today we're on a quest for inspiration with the fearless Pirate Pete. Welcome to Passages with Pirates.
2: Raise the sails, me hearties! Psalm 23:4 shines through the fog like the North Star guiding us home. I be saying, though I sail through the shadowy seas of death, I won't be fearing no evil. Cause ye be with me, Lord. Your rod and staff keep me steady through the storm. You see, even when the seas turn dark and the wind blows fierce, the good captain stays close. With him by your side, no storm can sink ye. So hold fast, cause you ain't sailing alone.
3: Does God's word have anything practical to say about how to live? Yeah, more or less.
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2: Cloud cover across our area today with highs moving up nicely into the mid to upper 70s. Dry tonight for Tuesday too. The overnight low 55 and our Tuesday high for the mid to upper 70s. Upper 70s moving in Wednesday with some sun. Dry Thursday and Friday. I'm meteorologist Jennifer Naramore on Uplifting and Encouraging the River.

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Like I said, Josiah Queen's going to be there. So is Skillets, Lauren Daigle, We Are Messengers. 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

0: being a perfectionist is a tough way to live, isn't it? I'm Joe. It's uplifting and encouraging. The river. I think one of the biggest traps we fall in into life is, you know, we tend to wait until we're sure we can do something perfectly before we even try it. And I don't know about you, I've had those moments where I hesitate because I think, oh, what if I make a mistake? What if I mess this up? And the problem is, I'm learning myself that perfectionism doesn't exist. If you've ever learned to drive, you ever learned to cook, started a new job, you know that mistakes come with the territory. I remember learning how to play guitar when I was 14. And even now, over 20 years later, I still get nervous playing in front of people because I'm always like, well, what if I make a mistake? You know? And I heard from somebody recently who said, you know, mistakes are proof that you're trying. And I personally, I still need that reminder because sometimes we get so focused on what went wrong that we forget to stop and realize, you know what? I actually showed up. I actually stepped in. I actually tried. And that matters, I think, more than we give it credit for. What I'm learning, too, with perfectionism is that God isn't asking us to be perfect. He's asking us to be faithful with what's in front of us.
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2: Hey, it's Brant, and I've got something really specific to tell you. 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That's 146 kids who can now walk and use their hands or live without pain, no longer suffer the shame and humiliation that often comes with these physical disabilities. 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And it's not just the kids, it's their families too. Moms and dads who have carried the weight of this for years, now experiencing hope and hearing about the love of Jesus. That is the part I can't get over. You've given so much, you've done so much good, but what if we made it to an even 150? It's just four more kids, four. And for those kids and their families, it changes everything. You've been hearing about it. Maybe you've been thinking about helping. This is the moment. 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Click on the Cure banner and help a child and a family experience healing and hope.
3: This is Ann Graham Lotz with Daily Light for Daily Living. Does your joy come and go? Is it so connected to your feelings that when life unravels, so does your joy? The Apostle Paul said in Philippians 4:4, "Rejoice in the Lord always." I'll say it again, rejoice. Paul penned those words when he was imprisoned in Rome. Choosing to rejoice requires intentionally placing our focus on Jesus, not on our circumstances. One morning I was meditating on Matthew 26:30. Jesus and his disciples had eaten their Last Supper. He knew, even at that moment, he was being betrayed by one of his best friends. He was facing arrest, torture, crucifixion, death. Yet Matthew 26:30 says, he sang. That was stunning for me, encouraging and deeply convicting. Listen to me. If Jesus could rejoice in those circumstances, why can't you or I? So rejoice. Again, I say, rejoice. This is Ann Graham Lotz.
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0: 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I'm Marissa. I'm from Westerville, Ohio, and I am the river.
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1: I have found the deepest loss. I have questioned if you could. And when it led me to the cross, only then I understood.

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1: And this is the story that made the song.
2: Hey guys, Phil Wickham here. I've got a brand new song out called It Really Is Amazing Grace. I'm just taking that beautiful hymn that we all know and love, Amazing Grace, added a new chorus and a new bridge to it. I love this song so much. And when I did some reading about it, I realized that this song, you guys, was written by a slave trader. This man named John Newton was slave trading on ships in the 18th century. And in the middle of a storm, he cried out to God, saying, God, if you help me, I give my life to you. And after that moment, he survived the storm. And little by little, he understood what that prayer meant. He gave his life to Jesus, and Jesus changed his life. He went on to becoming a pastor and a minister and someone who spoke out against slavery. It's a testament to the grace of God at work in someone's life. And though we're not all slave traders, we all are in need of God's grace. And that's why I think this song's connected with so many people over the years. It's a joy to be a small part of the huge story of this song, and I invite you all to sing it out with me. It really is Amazing Grace.
1: The story that made the song.
0: On the river.

0: the River. I'm Joe. So maybe you're somebody who likes to find a good deal. You go thrift store shopping. I really enjoy it. This past week, we had a work conference that we went to. And leading up to this conference, I needed like a dress coat. But the thing is, I didn't want like a regular black one. I kind of wanted one that would stand out a little bit. I don't know why. I just decided I wanted one. And so I was like looking around the mall and I found some, but they were like $500. I'm like, no, not a chance. So I went to Goodwill, and right when I thought like, we're not going to find one, I don't know, just typical gray and black dress coats, I found this like bluish, greenish dress coat. And I was like, that is it. That is me. So as I go to buy it, the person who was selling me the coat was like, yeah, this is a really nice coat. It's going to look great on you. But before you wear it, I would put it in the freezer to make sure you kill off any critters that are living in it.
1: Years ago, Jan and I had several teen boys living in our home. Based on the state of their bathroom, I could tell they needed to learn an important life lesson. So I said, from now on, you need to clean your own toilet and bathroom. Otherwise, you'll lose it. Hi, I'm Mark Gregston with Parenting Today's Teens. Unfortunately, the mess got worse, so one day I took the entire toilet out. Pretty soon, the smell was too much, even for them. So they came to me and pleaded, what can we do to get our toilet back? In return for the new toilet, the boys cleaned all the bathrooms in the house for a few months. It taught them how to take care of things. But more importantly, they learned that when you break a rule, you pay a consequence.
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13: Cloud cover across our area today with highs moving up nicely into the mid to upper 70s. Dry tonight for Tuesday too. The overnight low 55. At our Tuesday high for the mid to upper 70s. Upper 70s moving in Wednesday with some sun. Dry Thursday and Friday. I'm meteorologist Jennifer Naramore on Uplifting and Encouraging the River.
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0: uplifting and encouraging the river. I'm Joe. Okay, so we all have those moments where our brain just kind of goes into autopilot. And you do something silly, something crazy that you would never really do if you were actually paying attention. So my fiance Kirsten and I were getting married here in, I don't know, a month and a half, less than 60 days. So we're starting to look at where we're going to live, looking at apartments over the weekend. And I forgot at some point we traded phones that go on my dash that I can see the GPS or whatever. I start driving like I was trying to go to my apartment. But it turns out, like, I'm looking at these directions, and I was like, I don't know. This is a little weird. I'm passing by cities I typically don't pass by. Whatever. I trust the GPS. Next thing I know, we're like, so I live in Worthington. Kirsten lives in Grove City. And we, I didn't realize this mistake until we literally pulled onto Stringtown Road. And I was like, you know what? I think I made a mistake here.
1: 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And there's no better feeling than knowing you're not alone and that others are praying you through your difficulty or struggle.
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0: The crew will have to play the match to know the outcome.
1: But with God, the party has already begun.
0: Sing along with the victory soundtrack on the river. 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
1: The music and the stories and the sharing. I'm just very thankful for everything you guys do.
2: The River.

0: catch yourself saying things like, you know what, I'll be happy when. I'm Joe. It's uplifting, encouraging the river. Things like, I'll be happy when, you know, things finally slow down. I'll be happy when the house is clean. I'll be happy when I get that new job. I'll be happy when the bills are caught up. It makes sense, right? I mean, because happiness and life, it's full of responsibilities. Everything's pulling our attention 100 different directions. One of the things that I'm learning, though, as I get a little older and I chase happiness, is happiness can quietly turn into something that always lives just out of reach. Like, as soon as you get one thing done, there's another one waiting. So the finish line keeps moving. And we start postponing joy. And joy, I believe, was never really meant to live only at the finish line. A lot of times, joy is found in the middle of the mess, in the everyday, ordinary moments that we just rush past because we're on to the next thing. So what I'm choosing to do is to notice what's good even when everything is not. You know, laughing at something small because, you know, maybe today doesn't need to be perfect to still be meaningful. Maybe joy isn't something that you finally arrive at. Maybe it's something that you continue to practice every single day.
1: Enjoying life and marriage, according to Ecclesiastes 9:9, is a decision. It's not an outcome.
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1: It's something you decide. It's something you choose, not something you wait for. Not waiting for a certain season in life. 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And be honest with you, the first 7 years of marriage, Amy and I, we did not enjoy it. We were in love and we were committed and we removed the divorce word from our marriage. But man, we had the struggles early in marriage, as many young couples do. Until about 7 years in, we made the decision that we are going to enjoy life together. And my wife, Amy, is way better at this than I am. She said, you know what? We're going to have fun with everything. Anything irritating, frustrating, annoying, pet peeves. 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
6: Cloud cover across our area today with highs moving up nicely into the mid to upper 70s. Dry tonight for Tuesday too. The overnight low 55. At our Tuesday high for the mid to upper 70s. Upper 70s moving in Wednesday with some sun. Dry Thursday and Friday. I'm meteorologist Jennifer Naramore on Uplifting and Encouraging the River.
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1: Every sin you have ever committed is known and remembered by God. And that is good news because it means He paid for all of them. There's not a single one that His blood is not enough to cover today. And that is good news.

0: You plant the seed, you watch it grow, and you thank God, the giver of new life.
1: This song can plant a seed of faith in your heart, and God will water it too.
0: Uplifting and encouraging. The River.

0: It's interesting how you can learn about God through situations with your own family. I'm Joe. It's uplifting and encouraging the river. I had one of those experiences really recently. So if I'm being completely honest, my relationship with my dad is not as great as it once was. It's not where I wish it was, but it is what it is right now. And it's not uncommon for us to go multiple weeks, maybe even a month, without even checking in with each other. And we were in one of those seasons fairly recently, and my dad all of a sudden out of the blue texts me and my brother and says, hey, we should go on a big boys trip before Joe's wedding. And I was excited about it, and I'm grateful for that. But, you know, it got me thinking, like, you know, I haven't really heard from you over the last couple weeks. I'd like to have checked in. And then it got me thinking, though, how many times do I do that with my prayer life? You know, I try to stay consistent with prayer. I try to pray daily. But if I'm being honest, there are some times where I go through seasons where I just get busy and I put it off. I put off my devotions. And then something big will happen where I'll cry out to God with either praise or out of desperation. And I think God appreciates that. You know, like I appreciate my dad reaching out to me and ask if we want to go on a trip. Yeah, I'm excited about that. Of course I'll do it. I think God's excited about those prayers too. But I think at the end of the day, God prefers those little daily conversations that we get to have with him.
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3: Are you teaching your kids who God really is? In Genesis 28, Isaac is at the end of his life and he tells his son, "May God Almighty, or El Shaddai, bless you." Now, El Shaddai was the name that God revealed when Isaac was miraculously born to his elderly parents. Abraham and Sarah had obviously taught Isaac about El Shaddai as he was growing up, and now Isaac was teaching the name to his son. There's so many ways you can pass on the knowledge of God as El Shaddai, God Almighty, to your children. 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

0: uplifting and encouraging the river. It's Joe. Kind of amazing how Jesus finds us in some of the darkest, worst places of our lives. Heard from people who've been wrestling addictions, battles for decades, just generational problems and passed down. But then Jesus reaches down and says, that's enough. Walk with me. You'll never hurt that way again. So maybe Jesus found you at a place. There's a song we used to play here. Jesus found me in the parking lot. Maybe you've been that person. Jesus found you at a Kroger parking lot one day. You can join the show, share what happened. 800-609-1049. Ashley, where did Jesus find you?
1: Found out I was pregnant at 21 and found out they were twins. And the dad said that, you know, if you're not going to abort them, then I don't want anything to do with you. So I was like, okay, I can't do this to them. So I was not in the right scheme of things. I was running around with the wrong people. So I consider my twins my guardian angels, and that's where God found me, because if I wasn't pregnant, I would probably be in jail or dead.
0: Wow, thank you so much for calling and sharing that. I mean, that's a really, obviously, it's a really heavy story, but it just goes to show, like, even life-altering decisions that we make, God can still use those decisions for good.
1: Right. And now they are healthy, and today is their 15th birthday.
0: That's amazing. Well, make sure you tell them the river says happy birthday. We love you. Thank you so much for calling and sharing your story.
1: Thank you so much. Have a blessed day.
0: You too. Bye.
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8: The River Weather. Varying amounts of cloud cover across our area today with highs moving up nicely into the mid to upper 70s. Dry tonight for Tuesday, too. The overnight low 55. At our Tuesday high for the mid to upper 70s. Upper 70s moving in Wednesday with some sun. Dry Thursday and Friday. I'm meteorologist Jennifer Naramore on Uplifting and Encouraging the River.
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When life feels uncertain or uneasy, there's still a reason to praise God. Because the good news is his goodness doesnesn't change with the circumstances. It's 10,000 Reasons from Matt Redman on The River.

0: uplifting and encouraging the river. It's Joe. Those places that Jesus finds us. You think about in Genesis, he found Adam and Eve hiding, ashamed, full of guilt. Where did he find you? Maybe found you in the pit of addiction, the pit of depression, the pit of anxiety. What's your story about where Jesus found you? 800-609-1049 or on Facebook. You share the story, River Middays with Joe. Linda in Westerville, thank you so much for calling in.
1: I was saved at 7. I was in and out of foster home. And one time I went to vacation Bible school and we did the little popsicle frames up and put it around Jesus. And that's all I remember. So then I went to this lady's house on Halloween, and she had a red, black, and white sucker and gave the plan of salvation. I accepted Christ on Halloween. Hallelujah.
0: I love that. Thank you so much for sharing. I mean, it just goes to show that the introduction of who Jesus is can be as simple as just sharing a piece of candy.
1: It was my pleasure. And to think I'm in my 70s now, and I will never forget that. And I can't wait to meet that Vacation Bible School teacher in heaven.
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And this song has been the top song for the past 2 weeks in a row now from Matthew West. It's good.

0: I am a recently converted person to the river, and I just love every minute of it. 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I'm Sonia, and I am the river.
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0: stop waiting for a shortcut to change your life because it's not coming. I'm Haley on the river. And while that might feel a little harsh, it is meant to be encouraging. The reminder that there are no shortcuts in life is one that I need all the time. I read this thing once from a counselor that has always stuck with me. He basically said, you're never going to have one workout that's so successful it allows you to then take the next month off from exercising. He said, you'll never consume such a healthy meal that then you can go ahead and eat trash for the next 2 weeks and not pay a price for it. Or you'll never be so completely through with the stuff in your past that you won't still occasionally or randomly have a hard day. His point being that health, peace, joy, all the best things in life, they are not a result of one decision, but instead the result of consistent choices every single day. And perfection isn't the goal, but consistency is. So yeah, it can feel like tough love to be reminded that there are no quick fixes, there are no shortcuts, there are no magic answers. But that's okay, because that's not the point anyway. The point is consistency. Which, like, look, I get that that is hard, because I'm in that with you, trying to make those choices every single day. But there is one really practical tip for consistency that I think is good to know today. And it's something that you can start practicing right away. I'm going to share it with you coming up in 8 minutes on the river.
1: 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July corn's closing in today down 2 3/4 at 4.44. September corn's down 3 cents at 4.52 3/4. December corn's down 2.5 at 4.72 1/2. July soybeans are down 6 cents at 11.80 3/4. August soybeans down 5 1/4 at 11.85. July wheat's down 1 3/4 at 6.08 3/4. And September wheat's down 2 1/4 at 6.21 1/4. Thanks for joining us. This is the Ohio Wagnet.
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2: 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I'm not talking about reading, writing, and arithmetic. I'm talking about life lessons. While it's important our kids not forget what they've learned during school, it is important to be proactive about the summer too. How? Give them a job. That's right, a job. Perhaps you can split up the inside jobs. Give them some

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7: The River Weather. Varying amounts of cloud cover across our area today with highs moving up nicely into the mid to upper 70s. Dry tonight for Tuesday, too. The overnight low 55. At our Tuesday high for the mid to upper 70s. Upper 70s moving in Wednesday with some sun. Dry Thursday and Friday. I'm meteorologist Jennifer Naramore. Uplifting and encouraging the River.
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0: Hey, I'm Haley on the river with something that's good to know today.
1: I'm glad to know that.
0: Life really is not about perfection. I truly believe that, but I think it is about consistency. And one of the ways that I have found to actually practice being consistent is this thing called the 5-minute rule. Now, this is not to be confused with the 5-second rule. That's where when you drop food on the ground, you have to pick it up real quick before the germs get it. No, this is the 5-minute rule. And here's how it works. Basically, let's say you're supposed to do a workout today, but you really just are not feeling it. You're not feeling motivated. The 5-minute rule would have you commit to doing that workout, even though you don't feel like it, but only for 5 minutes. Or let's say like you're trying to read your Bible more, but there's a day where you're just like, I don't know. I don't have the brain space to dig into this right now. But the 5-minute rule would have you open your Bible and read just for 5 minutes, 5 minutes only. And this 5-minute rule, what it does is it just gets you started doing the thing. You're in it now. And two things can happen. One is you've started and you realize, actually, this isn't that bad after all. And so you just keep going past the 5 minutes. Or the second thing that happened is you hit that 5-minute mark and really you're like, yep, I can't do anymore. I don't feel like doing anymore. 5 minutes is all you do. But guess what? You did it for 5 minutes instead of not at all. You did something, which is better than doing nothing. This is how habits are built. This is how you can start to create consistency in your life.

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0: 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This is The River, and I'm Haley.
1: Say that again, please.
2: Say that again.
0: I don't know who needs to hear this, but let the tears fall. Yeah, just let them fall. When you're watching that movie, or in my case, sometimes even just a commercial, but it gets you emotional. I'm telling you, the smallest things get me these days, but let the tears fall. In the small moments, and in the bigger moments too. I was talking to a friend the other day. Her mom passed away a few months ago after walking through dementia. It's just been a really hard time. And I saw her and I was like, hey, how are you today? She said, honestly, I had a really good cry this morning. Some stuff just hit me and I sobbed, but I feel a little better now and I'm going to try and have a good day today. It is good to feel. So let the tears fall.
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5: Joe's father was the editor of a Baptist magazine in Hungary, but Joe had never really committed his life wholly to the Lord. He wanted to be, because he could speak five different languages, an interpreter for diplomats. They wouldn't take him into the diplomatic corps because of his father's position and religion. And he realized that he'd had no future in Hungary. And in 1957, he escaped by crawling on his back under barbed wire, with machine gun bullets really whizzing overhead because they were trying to keep people from leaving. Made his way to New York City. And in New York City, one day he was walking down the street and he saw the marquee on the Madison Square Garden. He'd heard that that was the place where the circus played. And he thought, with all the people going in, certainly there must have been a circus there. He walked up to the window and he said, how much for a ticket? And was amazed to have the lady say to him, well, there's no charge, you can just go right on in. And he thought to himself, what a wonderful place America is, that they don't even charge for people to go to the circus. Made his way in, but of course there wasn't a circus. That was the summer-long ministry of Billy Graham in Madison Square Garden. And he heard Bev Shea sing, and he watched Cliff Barrows lead the choir. And then he heard Billy Graham preach, and that night, Joe gave his life to Christ and asked the Lord to make it possible for him to minister again to his own people. He became our broadcaster to Hungary.
7: Hungary is just one of over 190 countries where TWR is heard. To learn more about TWR, go to twr.org/footsteps.
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13: And coming up with high pressure in the Great Lakes covering our area, mid-50s and clear for the overnight hours, and then sunshine coming up for Saturday. Our high should be in the mid-70s. Down to 50 and clear Saturday night, upper 70s and sunny Sunday. I'm meteorologist Steve Hamilton on Uplifting and Encouraging the River.
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0: I'm Marissa. I'm from Westerville, Ohio, and I am the river. I love the river. I listen to it every single day. And when I was a few years ago not doing so great, it's what really got me through each day to just stay positive, lose my anxiety, and just fix my eyes on Jesus. And you guys have really helped me with that.
1: 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And that's a big deal. The River.
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8: Looks like the clouds will be moving out during the overnight hours. Our low in the low 50s. We'll have high pressure in place on Tuesdays, so it should be a really nice day. Lots of sunshine and mid-70s. Clear Tuesday night, sunny and 80 Wednesday. I'm meteorologist Steve Hamilton on Uplifting and Encouraging the River.
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3: Hey, it's Carly Ann Taylor, and this is my song. Why should I worry? I wrote this in a season where anxiety felt super loud and my future felt even more unclear. If that sounds like you today, you're not alone. One thing God keeps continuously reminding me of is that He meets us exactly where we are and not where we think we should be. When we let go of control and lay everything down at the feet of Jesus, His peace feels louder than our fear. Calm the raging sea inside of me, 'cause that's just who you are. The world constantly tells us to worry about everything, but when we call on the name of the Lord, when we call on the name of Jesus, He brings peace, direction, and security. Hey, my friend, He knows you and He sees you. He has good plans for you because that's just who He is. So why should we worry? Let this be our anthem today.
2: The story that made the song.
1: On the river. Why?

0: It's the river. I'm Haley.
1: Ring bearer, flower girl, escort down the aisle, getting in all the photos. These are just some of the ways that people are including
0: dogs, dogs, dogs, dogs
1: in their weddings. So it turns out, like, one out of three dog owners are going to include the dog in the wedding or in the engagement. And the trend, it continues to grow. This is very, like, a millennial thing. And now there are even whole businesses dedicated to managing and caring for your dog on your wedding day
0: so that you can have your dog there for the parts that you want. And then someone is in charge of taking them back home and watching them for the day.
1: I love this, obviously. I didn't have Trout when I got married, so wasn't able to do the whole, like, dog at the wedding thing. And I've never actually been to a wedding where there's been a dog there either, but I'd love to. I mean, this is a fair warning, though, to any bride. If you are planning to have your dog as part of your wedding, prepare to be upstaged. If I go to a wedding where a dog is part of it, I'm not looking at anything else.
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9: The clouds will be moving out during the overnight hours. Our low in the low 50s. We'll have high pressure in place on Tuesdays, so it should be a really nice day. Lots of sunshine and mid-70s. Clear Tuesday night, sunny and 80 Wednesday. I'm meteorologist Steve Hamilton on Uplifting and Encouraging the River.
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1: 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Make it well on the river.
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0: And every moment.
1: Uplifting and encouraging. The River.

0: And this interesting thing happens from time to time where some boxes will just show up to the River Studio. And I can't really tell you too much about these boxes right now, other than there's two of them. And I know that they both contain prizes. 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And the only way to find out what's in the box is for you to call and tell me what box you want to open. 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So I know I can't really give you a whole lot of information right now, but if you are feeling curious to find out what's in the box, just call 800-609-1049, and together we'll find out what's in the box. The
1: River. Years ago, Jan and I had several teen boys living in our home. Based on the state of their bathroom, I could tell they needed to learn an important life lesson. 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Otherwise, you'll lose it. Hi, I'm Mark Gregston with Parenting Today's Teens. 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Pretty soon, the smell was too much, even for them. 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In return for the new toilet, the boys cleaned all the bathrooms in the house for a few months. It taught them how to take care of things. But more importantly, they learned that when you break a rule, you pay a consequence.
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10: Looks like the clouds will be moving out during the overnight hours. Our low in the low 50s. We'll have high pressure in place on Tuesdays, so it should be a really nice day. Lots of sunshine and mid-70s. Clear Tuesday night, sunny and 80 Wednesday. I'm meteorologist Steve Hamilton on Uplifting and Encouraging the River.
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0: You.
1: I'm Haley on the river, and it's time to find out what's in the box with Christine from Columbus. I take it you're feeling a little bit curious about these boxes.
2: I am.
1: All right, Christine, so now that I've got you, let me give you just a little bit more information before you are forced to make a choice. I've got two boxes here in the river studio. One of them, I don't know which one, but one of them has four tickets to Worship Nights with Passion, Taya, and Pastor Levi Lesko coming to Westerville Thursday, June the 11th. Four tickets to that concert are in one of these boxes, Christine.
2: Yay!
1: Yeah, now, I don't know which one. In the other box, whichever one it may be, you would win me singing you a passion song at the top of my lungs. So, as you can see, two really great prizes on the line here today. But the only way to find out what you're going to win is you tell me, are we opening box number one or box number two?
2: We're going to do box number two. It's the first number that came to my heart.
1: Okay. Gut feeling. We're going to see if that pays off. Let me grab box number two.
2: Let's go.
1: Box number two. Here we go. Christine, you're going to see Passion. And I ran out of that grave.
2: Oh my gosh, I'm so excited. There's a horn honk.
1: Christine, don't drive off the road. Oh my goodness. Box number two paid off for you today, my friend. You just won four tickets to Worship Nights with Passion, Taya, and Levi Lesko. You are going to have the best time.
2: Yay!
1: Love it.
2: Thank you so much.
1: You're so welcome.

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0: Here's the story that made the song.
2: Hey, it's Holly Brand, and I'm so excited for you to hear my brand new song, I Know Somebody. I wrote this song 2 years ago after my friend Charlotte was diagnosed with cancer. And after multiple rounds of chemotherapy and surgery, Charlotte today is cancer-free. We all know somebody who is struggling and who needs to hear the message of hope that there is a God who sees them right in the middle of their struggle and who is working all things together for their good and for His glory.
1: The story that made the song.
0: On the river.

0: Hey, I'm Haley on the River, and this show is always so much better when you're a part of it. I got a call this afternoon that reminded me and you of that. Hi, the River. Who's this?
1: Well, your number come up on my car stereo, and I was wondering who it was.
0: Oh, I gotcha. Yeah, this is the River radio station.
1: Yeah, I listen to it all the time.
0: Oh, thank you so much. What's your name?
1: Rick Abbott.
0: Rick, it's so nice to meet you. I'm Haley. We appreciate you listening to the River.
1: All right. Well, I was wondering, come up there and had your name on it in the 1-800-609-1049.
0: That number just pops up there in case you ever want to call in and weigh on anything that's being talked about or just say hey, or you can also text that number as well if you just want to chime in. So we're glad to have you.
1: All righty. Okay, thank you, and God bless you.
0: You too, Rick. Have a great rest of your day. Bye.
1: Bye-bye.
0: So just like Rick, you are always invited to call or text the River at 800-609-1049.
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11: The River Weather. Looks like the clouds will be moving out during the overnight hours. Our low in the low 50s. We'll have high pressure in place on Tuesday, so it should be a really nice day. Lots of sunshine and mid-70s. Clear Tuesday night, sunny and 80 Wednesday. I'm meteorologist Steve Hamilton on Uplifting and Encouraging the River.
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0: to the river. 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

0: about some of your favorite summer memories from when you were a kid. I'm Haley on the river. Some of mine are playing in the sprinkler in the yard at home, or sitting on the porch eating a popsicle. The freezer pops in the plastic, pink, is my favorite. But I wanted to mention that these were some of my favorite summer memories, because I imagine that being a parent, maybe you feel pressure to take your family on this big, expensive summer vacation, or to jam-pack every single day of summer with activities. And I just wanted to remind you that sometimes it's the little moments that actually mean the most. The
1: river. Enjoying life and marriage, according to Ecclesiastes 9:9, is a decision. It's not an outcome.
2: Ted Cunningham on Focus on the Family Minute.
1: It's something you decide. It's something you choose, not something you wait for. Not waiting for a certain season in life. You make the decision. Let's enjoy life together. And be honest with you, the first 7 years of marriage, Amy and I, we did not enjoy it. We were in love and we were committed, and we removed the divorce word from our marriage. But man, we had the struggles early in marriage, as many young couples do. Until about 7 years in, we made the decision that we are going to enjoy life together. And my wife, Amy, is way better at this than I am. She said, you know what? We're going to have fun with everything. Anything irritating, frustrating, annoying, pet peeves, we're just going to choose to find a way to enjoy life together.
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4: 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That is the part I can't get over. You've given so much, you've done so much good, but what if we made it to an even 150? It's just four more kids, four. 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
5: Looks like the clouds will be moving out during the overnight hours. Our low in the low 50s. We'll have high pressure in place on Tuesdays, so it should be a really nice day. Lots of sunshine and mid-70s. Clear Tuesday night, sunny and 80 Wednesday. I'm meteorologist Steve Hamilton on Uplifting and Encouraging the River.
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1: Every sin you have ever committed is known and remembered by God, and that is good news because it means He paid for all of them. 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
1: If you are what you do, you'll always need to do more. 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

0: In 2024, when I wrote the first draft of this song, my oldest daughter had just graduated high school. And I was thinking a lot about how long the seasons of life feel when you're in them. But in hindsight, how fast they've really gone. I mean, I can't believe it's been 10 years since I stepped away from Sanctus Real. But since making that decision, my life has really been marked by this pursuit of being a more present husband and father and a better friend to the people that God has put in my life. And when I get to the end, I desperately want to be able to look back on all the photos and videos and memories and to be able to look at those faces and them around me and say, that's the evidence of a life well lived for the glory of God.
1: The story that made the song.
2: On the River.

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I'm Haley, and the river is here to help through songs and stories, keep you focused on the God who is the same yesterday, today, and forever.

0: Love the River. 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And you guys have really helped me with that. I'm Marissa. I'm from Westerville, Ohio, and I am the River.
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10: Clouds will be moving out during the overnight hours. Our low in the low 50s. We'll have high pressure in place on Tuesday, so it should be a really nice day. Lots of sunshine and mid-70s. Clear Tuesday night, sunny and 80 Wednesday. I'm meteorologist Steve Hamilton on Uplifting and Encouraging the River.
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1: Welcome to the Honesty Cafe. This is where Sherry and I and a listener sit here and munch on some toast and drink some coffee and talk about
2: things. I wish there was something else to eat or drink because I don't like coffee and I don't like toast.
1: Burnt to a crisp. Okay. So good. Joelle, question for you. What's an experience you've been through that you wouldn't wish anybody to go through ever?
3: Oh, the falling in love with someone that you're close to and not having those feelings return back. I don't wish that on anybody. It's just really difficult, and you know, it's a process that you don't really, you know, get over really quickly or easily. But yeah, that's definitely one that I wouldn't wish on my you know, worst enemy or anybody in particular. That's definitely the one for me. Make

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0: River. We're Brant and Sherry.
1: We're in the Honesty Cafe right now. This is where we just want you to be honest. And I love Joelle's answer. You're sitting here asking him, what have you been through that you wouldn't wish on anybody? An experience. He said falling in love with somebody and your feelings aren't returned. Really difficult. So here's a follow-up for you, because I love that answer. So interesting. Anything good come out of that that you can look back on?
2: Yeah. In those moments for me, it really forced me to look at what I was really putting my worth and value in. And it really tested my faith and my trust in Jesus. I really had to take a look inside myself and say, okay, am I going to let this really wreck me and destroy me? And I went through all the grieving process, but I could either run away from God in that situation or run towards Him. And I tried the best every day. I had to make that decision every day to turn towards Him for my peace and my comfort and for strength, just to get on through the day, just and really not worry about that, and be okay knowing that even though this person doesn't have the same feelings for me that I had for them, that Jesus still loves me and Jesus still cares for me. And at the end of the day, that's really what matters most. The
3: River. June is Men's Health Awareness Month. So guys, this one's for you. Many of us don't go to the doctor even when we're not feeling well, and nearly one-third of men don't get regular health screenings. 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I'm too busy, it's expensive, it's uncomfortable, or I can tough it out. 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
11: Clouds will be moving out during the overnight hours. Our low in the low 50s. We'll have high pressure in place on Tuesdays, so it should be a really nice day. Lots of sunshine and mid-70s. Clear Tuesday night, sunny and 80 Wednesday. I'm meteorologist Steve Hamilton on Uplifting and Encouraging the River.
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1: Please allow me, as you're listening to this radio station, please allow me, Brant, to tell you that God loves you. And those three words can be put on a bumper sticker or something, or can be said in some context where it's kind of sloughed off. Like, that's the religious thing to say. I got it. I know. Yeah, God loves me. Everybody knows that. Okay. Yeah. Okay. But we don't really absorb it. What I'm saying, what I really mean, is he knows what you are caught up in when no one else is looking. And he actually knows what you're thinking. And he knows your dirty mind. And please don't be insulted by that. It's a human thing, okay? He knows your selfishness too. Please don't be insulted by that, because it's true. And he still loves you. The stuff you're addicted to, the stuff nobody else knows about, he's there. He still loves you. Jesus tells a parable about a shepherd that goes out after one lost sheep, and the sheep is caught up in the thorns, and he goes out and he gets him off a cliff and pulls him back in, and he loves that sheep. He knows that you're caught up in stuff, and he also looks at us like kind of a dumb sheep. Sheep are not intelligent animals, and he still loves us. Like, he's not applauding us for getting in the thorns. He's not applauding us for leaving and being dumb. He's not going, hey, way to go, whatever you want, man. He's not doing that. But he still loves us. And it's such a tender story. Like, please breathe that in. Because a lot of times we're like, oh yeah, God loves me. Sure, sure, sure. But deep down, if he really knew what was going on, he does. He does know what's going on in your heart, in your head. Still wants you.

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1: Hey, what's going on? My name is Brant. Very cool radio show you've turned to tune into. One of those fast talking shows with the DJs that are really cool and all that sort of stuff.
2: And then, look at this. Goodness,
1: we interrupt this really cool show. We have breaking animal news. Anytime animal news breaks, we bring it to you from the Breaking Animal News team. I'm Brant Hansen. This is a true story. Okay. There's this cat. Now, Polly on Facebook told me about this. Mm-hmm. She's our Breaking Animal News field reporter. There's this cat named Bubba. And this cat, think about this, leaves home every morning. And they're like, where's Bubba going? Because he comes back like four or five every day.
2: Okay.
1: What's he doing every day? Turns out he's going to the local high school. And he sits in on classes all day. He's going to the high school.
2: Bubba is going to the high school.
1: He's going to the high school. He listens to stuff that's going on. He just sits in a chair, listens to the classes, gets up, moves to another class, checks that out.
2: Oh, get out of here.
1: No, it's a true story.
2: The school lets Bubba in the school and lets him go to class.
1: Yes.
2: To class.
1: They let him go class to class. And then when school's out, he doesn't come immediately home. You know what he does? He goes to the practice fields. And just watches them practice, like the extracurricular stuff, track and field and football and stuff like that. Okay. Bubba goes to that, and then he comes home after the school day's over. He goes to high school.
2: Okay.
1: The high school has given him a student ID card.
2: Oh, my goodness.
1: And if you didn't catch the beginning of this story, he's a cat.
2: And how are his grades? Academic achievements?
1: Oh, so
2: are
1: you're going to fault a cat for getting C's or something? The point is, this cat goes to high school, you guys. That's pretty awesome.
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7: Are you a happy and content person? Maybe you'd say, well, almost. I mean, I will be eventually. Or does it seem to you that if you were just a little bit smarter, a little bit better looking, a little more successful, a little more wealthy, then you would be content? Reminds me of a story I heard of a wealthy employer who once overheard one of his employees say to another, if I had $1,000, I would be perfectly content. So this guy stopped and said, excuse me, I heard what you said. And I'm going to write you a check for $1,000 because money has never brought me happiness and I want to meet a perfectly content person. So he wrote the check to her, gave it to her, and then as he walked away, he overheard her say, why didn't I ask for $2,000? See, that's how it works. It's human nature. Listen to this. Getting more stuff will not bring happiness or contentment. Everything you need is found in a relationship with God. You'll find the contentment you've been seeking in life, not in what you have, but in who you know. You'll find that peace you've been looking for. You'll find that happiness you have been seeking for your entire life. And best of all, you can know with certainty that when you die, you will go to heaven. You were made to know God, having a relationship with Him.
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